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I like the way it flows. 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

0: Sabbat 13 Juni 2026, Carpe Diem, Mosselbaai, Sister Debbie en die span daar, Pastor Malcolm, baie dankie vir u volgehoue getrouheid in die diens van die Here. Hy sien die bediening daar in die prachtige Mosselbaai, soos Elsa Wayne Cameron Scholes dat altyd stel. Die frequenties waar jy die stem in die Paradise Eden FM kan bereik is 93.8 langs die Kus, 103.6 in die Karoo, 87.8 in die Hezekwa, 97.9 in Kanneland, 99.7 in Nysna en Plet omgeving, 98.1 in Uniondale en omgeving en wereldwijd is dit www.edenfm.co.za. 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
1: Our Father which art in heaven, we thank you this morning that once again we can gather around the radio, we can tune in and we can listen to a word that has been prepared for us. And as we listen today, may the Holy Spirit speak to us through the word, and our hearts be lifted up in praise and in thanksgiving, knowing that thou who art a mighty God is able to give us the strength that we need just for today, able to open the windows of heaven and provide for us just for today. And so we come, dear Lord, as children. We come believing and knowing that today every need will be supplied. Every prayer will be answered. And we today will just glorify your name. Bless your word to us this morning. In Jesus' name. Amen. Amen.

0: Geliefdes, ons is gereed om u versoeke te hanteer. 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
1: Loving Father in heaven, we thank you for the power of prayer. We thank you that prayer is the opening of the heart unto God as unto a friend. And this morning we come before you in prayer, opening our heart unto thee, knowing that thou art a God who hears and answers prayer. Thou who art faithful to your word that we have just heard this morning, we too can call upon the name of Jesus. And so this morning as we come before you, we are mindful of the families that mourn at this time. Those that have lost loved ones, I pray this morning that once again that they would turn their eyes unto thee, find strength and find comfort, knowing that death is but only a sleep. Jesus soon will come and death shall be no more. I ask that you would comfort each one that mourns this morning. May they find a stillness at your peace and know that there is coming a day, according to the word of God, that reminds us that you will wipe away our tears. But while we are mourned in this time, we are blessed because we live with this blessed hope. Thank you that you are a God that answers prayer. Each name that has been read and will be read out today, you know the sickness, you know the weakness, you know the desires of their heart. But today may they know that there is peace, there is healing and restoration as they come before your throne in faith today. Touch, heal and restore. And in all things may your name be praised. For we pray this morning in Jesus' name. Amen.
2: Aan hul wat geliefdes deur die dood verloor het, sterkte aan hulle wat verjaar het baie geluk, hulle wat siek is, sterkte, hulle wat deur omstandighede gaan, plaas u swakke hande in Jesus sin, liefde paaste Malcolm. 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
1: Father in heaven, we thank you that you are a God that cares, a God that knows, and a God that understands. I bring before you this morning the prayer request for every family, every home, where there is a need and where there is a desire. May they know that they can call upon the name of Jesus, for he is still a strong tower. He is still a shelter in a time of storm. I pray that you would give strength. You would give wisdom and understanding. You would open, dear Lord, once again the windows of heaven and shower your people with blessings from on high, that they will have no other alternative but to praise the name of Jesus. Lord, I bring before you the leaders of the churches. Each elder, each leader, each member of every church, I ask that they will be still this morning, knowing that God is in control and he is able and he is still a way maker. For he says unto us again this morning, come unto me, all you that labor and are heavy laden, and I will give you rest. Give them rest at the feet of Jesus, and may they look to know that the God that we serve, he is still able. We still believe, and we will stand on the word of God. We will claim again the promises of the word when he says to us in Isaiah 41 verses 10, fear thou not, for I am with thee. Be not dismayed, for I am thy God. Yea, I will strengthen thee. Yea, I will help thee. Yea, I will uphold thee with my righteous right hand. Lord, we have nothing to fear for the future, lest we forget the way the Lord has led us in the past. And the God that has led us in the past is a God that stands today with his arms wide open and invites us to come to him. All of us who are labored and are heavy laden, and in Jesus we will find rest and we will find peace. We just want to praise your name, dear Lord, that you will lead us one step at a time, one day at a time, one moment at a time. For today we sing with the hymn writer, leaning upon the everlasting arms. Father, may we find strength. May prayer be answered. May healing be wrought. And may families be restored. And may the Holy Spirit lead us every step of the way. And so today we just pray, and we just want to praise your name. Thank you for your bountiful blessing. Thank you that you will answer our prayers today, for we pray it in Jesus' name. Amen.

0: Ons wil baie, baie geluk sê aan Bronieke Joule, wat gister sy verjaarsdag gevier het. 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
1: I share with you a text this morning as we are about to close our morning manna. The Bible says, "Do not fear, for the Lord your God is the one who goes with you. He will not fail you or forsake you." Deuteronomy 31 verse 6. God goes before you and prepares the way. He stands guard over the unknown. He will never forsake you. Lord, when fear whispers and I'm alone and unprepared, remind me that you go before me. Give me courage to be rooted in your presence, peace for what I cannot control, and trust for every step ahead. Help me walk forward today, knowing you will not fail me or forsake me. Praise the Lord this morning that we serve a God that will not fail us, neither will he forsake us. Listening friend this morning, take hope, take courage. The word says, "Fear thou not, for I am with you." God bless you as you continue to put your trust in him. Father in heaven, we thank you for this hour. We thank you for your word. And above all, we thank you for the promises of your word this morning. We pray today that as we go through today, our hope will be built on nothing less than Jesus' blood and righteousness. Give us the strength to lean upon the arms, the everlasting and loving arms of Jesus, for it is he that will carry us through. Bless every Eden FM family. Bless the radio station. Bless those that labor and work in this place. May they receive of your grace and your wisdom. And together, Lord, may we be witnesses of the power of prayer, sharing with others your goodness. Until we meet again at your feet, we give you all the honor and all the praise in Jesus' name. Amen.

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And I am Lionel Goodboy, all the way from school once again. I am listening.

0: Hou op om geld te mors op advertenties wat mense vergeet. 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
2: 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Lady Von B. I can't.

daddy cool. That's say. We busy with busy with your birthday dedications on Eden FM, your voice in paradise. Kom ons gaan na die stem notas.

Good morning, everybody, and welcome to Prayer Time with Daniel. Let's pray. Heavenly Father, you entrusted your Son, Jesus, to the care of an earthly father. 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Support them in their daily work and guide them to lead their families with a Christ-like love. 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

Good morning! 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And I am Lionel Goodboy, all the way from school once again. 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

0: Winde van Verandering, een program gefokus vir mense met gestremdheid. 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

Riverdale Blues teen Harlequins, Crusaders teen Bridgeton, Blanco teen Barbarians, Progress teen Heidelberg, All Blacks teen Evergreens, Mama Eva, Grootbrak teen Silver Stars. Yes, there you have it. Kom ons kyk gou.

0: 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Why are certain artists like Spoiled Children? 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

0: Okay, bye.
1: Bye-bye, donkey. The next one, FIFA World Cup 2022 official soundtrack from Jungkook. Dis nou Jungkook, hulle is mos nou from BTS, né? En het julle gehoor BTS? Gaan hulle by wat een van die ceremonies gaan hulle? Are they going to be at the closing ceremony of the 2026? It's going to be big. It's going to be big, big, big, big, big. It is FIFA World Cup Dreamers. That's the 2022 from the official FIFA World Cup soundtrack. Aangevraagd door Rochelle Jacobs.

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The Lord is our only help. 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
4: The George Community Church, where the difference you experience becomes the difference that you make. He knows
5: my name. Queen Shola say mornings. This man who the telephone releases in it. Mornings listening to you this morning and enjoying it. Can you please play Natalie Cole? I miss you like crazy. No, that's not even thing what I beat. Natalie Cole, so I miss you like crazy as een van my gunsteling liedjes, né? Maar of het nou hier in hierdie speellijst is, let's just see. We'll ons gaan vir dit search. Is dit nie? Is dit? 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Because I really I love that one. 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Know your old school challenge to sing along. 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Ek wil hoor wie kan net soos Karen White sing hier in die Eden FM opvangsgebied. Nou hierdie is een van die blues numbers from back in the day. You're more than welcome to sing along. 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

Nou soos dit nou sal as hierdie spesifieke ene wat die luisteraar aanvra van Teddy Pendergrass, this time is ours. Dit is nou nie in die speellysie man. Hoekom? Nee, maar in elk geval, let's listen to this. I'm sure you will enjoy this one as well.

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If that I give everything 100%, I got a big heart. And one thing I learned, man, that some people don't love you, man, they just love that you love them. That's all facts.

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0: church because we reach out to people in the workplace who may not belong to a church or may never attend a church service, and we proclaim to them the salvation of Jesus Christ. Chris used this ministry wonderfully to share the message of Jesus Christ in the workplace, and it was his passion to win souls for Jesus. Chris was a pillar of strength for others in him, and he always held his audience's attention with powerful and understandable messages. Chris's heart belonged to the Lord, and his messages were always so sincere that he was often deeply moved while sharing the gospel with people. In the same way, he used beautifully in his work for the Lord. He also regularly represented others in local congregations where he delivered messages that touched the hearts of his listeners. The last occasion was at the Enfield Church, Mossel Bay South, where he shared a testimony that I will always remember. He spoke of a time when he fell approximately 40 meters while flying a paraglider. Everything happened so quickly that there was no time to say prayers or call for help, and all he had time for was to shout, "Lord," meaning that one should always be ready when the Lord comes to call you. Chris also loved Trudy and his children dearly, and on many occasions he spoke about how much he loved his Froki. Thank you, Trudy, for always supporting and standing by Chris in his work for the Lord. You will always remain part of us because you've become deeply rooted in all of our hearts. We pray that the Lord will comfort you and your loved ones with a comfort that only He can give, and that you will cherish all the wonderful memories. We thank the Lord for the life of Chris, for his involvement and leadership within other people, and for all the years during which he taught and inspired all of us. My condolences on the loss of Chris. This tribute reflects a life of sincere faith, dedicated service, and a deep love for both his family and the people he ministered to. Chris het die wedloop gehardloop en die wenpaal met lof bereik. En daarvoor gee ons eer aan ons Here Jesus Christus. Dankie.
1: Suster Hanna. 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Hanna asked whether she could say something this morning, and we couldn't refuse that. She's known Chris for many, many years, but let her give her testimony. It's a beautiful testimony of Chris's ministry in the lives of people. And Hannah has blessed us. Kan jy het woord kom staan, Hannah, of jy daar onder staan? 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
2: 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Kyk aan die Here. Daar is krag in die bloed van Jesus. Daar is geneesing in die bloed van Jesus. Die Here gaan julle help. Jesus maak die storm stil. Prys die naam van die Here. 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Dit was die mooiste troue in Willemus hoogte. 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Dit was mooi gemaakt gewees. Broer Chris was so trots oor dit gewees. 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
3: Thanks everybody for coming. There's so many good friends and people that care for my father, so thank you so much. Well, I want to say that I had the best father. The best father and son, good ones. And I like to believe that in the latter years, I was the best son the father could have. Reminder of the legacy he leaves behind.
4: find purest gold in miry clay, making sinners into saints. I will always sing your praise here on earth and ever after, for you've shown me heaven is my true home. When it's all been said and done, you're my life, you're my all. When it's all been said and done, there's just one thing that matters, that I do my best to live for truth, that I live my life for you. Then he typed in big, bold letters, Lord, I live my life for you. May we continue to keep his memory alive, not only in our words, but in the way we live our own lives, with the same warmth, generosity, and love that define him. Oh, now it's my turn. Maybe I must just start by saying, because the message is coming after this, that we are so grateful for all of you attending. As Steve said, people have come from far. I'm scanning through the crowd here and I see people from Torren Mission Station, and I see people from my family from there, and far, you've come so far. Thank you so much. I can't even begin to think how to thank you. Thank you, just such a little word, but it comes from our heart. And I'm so grateful that everyone has just been so good. You know, we've been fed by this fellowship this whole week. The flowers we received, all the messages. I honestly stopped counting at 4,000 WhatsApps and voice messages, and they're still coming. From America, from Canada, from Germany, from all over the world. And I think to myself, I wonder what he would have said was he here today to realize all of this. I think he often felt that, nobody knows what he does. But Jesus knows what he does and what he did. And I see him in heaven. And I think he received a crown for righteousness and for winning souls. Yeah. So before I go on with what I want to say about my husband, because I want to honor him, I really just have to say something. I could never be very silent anyway. But when it comes to thank you, I can't mention all the names. Please just receive a big thank you from our heart, from our family. Here we are. I knew this day was coming. We expected it. He wasn't well. The last while he was really struggling. And he had a mission. We're going to visit our son in Peter Thief. And it all worked out so beautifully. We said goodbye to everybody. We met up with friends in Willowmore. His last message he preached was on Willowmore Farm, where we always go on for outreaches, in old Doug's house. In the rain, in the storm, he walked. He got wet to the skin to go to this humble little home and share the good news of Jesus. And then after that, in the farmers who gathered, we had a big supper together. It was like just saying goodbye to old friends. And, that was the last bit of the journey. And you know what? All the while we traveled, he had a new radio in his bucket. I've got to tell you this. But neither of us knew how to work this radio. So he had this little, a stocky. We downloaded some music on. And on that stocky, that stick, memory, whatever you call it, whatever. USB. There was this strange song, Afrikaans lied, wat sê, as jy oud is, gaan jy alleen wees. As jy dood is, gaan hulle kom. And then he would sit there, and this jolly things played over and over and over and over again. And then he would sit there and smile and do this to me. That was my own mind. And yeah, he overwhelmed by this response. So thank you, thank you, thank you. Everyone who was involved in organizing for today, we've got radio stations here that are going to broadcast. We've got even FM here. We've got Heartbeat here. Vicky is doing live streaming as well. Please make me look prettier. It's overwhelming. I think I was married to a king and I didn't realize it. And he didn't realize it. He was the son of the Most High God. He was king. In my life, anyway, and in our home. Yeah. So, if we put on other eyes, in 47 years of marriage, I can honestly say, I salute you, my love. Yes, my puppy, and my boyfriend. And it's all out of play. There was nooit iets dat hy nie kon herstel. You all know him from meetings and whatever, but he was 10 times better. No, many more times bigger than that than MacGyver. He could turn any broken thing into something workable. And I have to say this, I didn't think I would. I even love Helen Levitt now. You know what? I always used to be so irritated by the stuff he would bring from Helen Levitt and dump it in the backyard. I teased and I said, well, my real name is Hill Trude, so that would go for the hill. And Chris, and I would say, well, this can be called Helen Crescent. But you know what? When death knocks on your door, the perspective changes completely. And everything is so precious. I'm so sorry I said those things. Really. But I had to do something about it. He was an electrician by trade. He helped people. He was the worst business person because he worked with his heart. He helped widows and less privileged. And he never really asked for money. He just said, it's something I'm doing for the Lord. Oh, whatever you think is it. It's really. And I had to do something about it. He was an electrician by trade. He helped people. He was the worst business person because he worked with his heart. He helped widows and less privileged. And he never really asked for money. He just said, it's something I'm doing for the Lord. Oh, whatever you think is it's worth to you. But God always supplied. He could fix the car's engines, my washing machines. I was so spoiled. I really, honestly was spoiled in that way. He didn't believe in debt. Not a cent of debt did he leave behind. Everything he did, he made a plan. If you can't afford it, you go without it, you save up and you buy. Or, in the end, make a plan. You go to Helen Levitt, you fix it up, you go. He never been young. When he built this church, this little building, with the help of the leadership here, they agreed on principle that they do it cash. And said, God will supply. And God did supply. He has been faithful. And I'm looking at Peter here and Shammai. And all the elders that and the leadership here that have been so wonderful in supporting us, walking this path with us. What a journey. And I'm so proud this day that you say that we could be part of that together. Thank you for your input. We learned a lot. I still laugh in my heart about how God went about to take two poor missionaries and give them the responsibility of Wilderness Christian Fellowship. We learned as we, it was on-the-job training. But one thing I saw in my husband was that he loved people. And I come to the conclusion that, you know what, it's not how much you know. That's important. But it's how much you care that really matters in the end. I'm Kimmy Pint. Chris never broke a promise. He never went back on his word. He never arrived late. He was a man of integrity. And he was faithful. I knew I was loved by him. I never once doubted his intentions ever, that he would have intentions towards someone else. He was committed to us, to me and to our family. As ek sy sakke leeggemaak het met die was, het ek nie bang gewees, daar gaan iets in wees, ek nie daar moet wees nie, vir my een skok gaan gee. Weet jy wat was in sy broeksakke en sy sakke? Sweeties.

0: And he was always proven right. Hy was 'n lig. Hy was so getrou aan sy roeping. I traveled with him throughout South Africa, through into the mountains of Lesotho on horseback, 6 hours on horses to get to that little place up there in Lesotho where nobody has been before. And what was the message? Jesus saves you. I'm sorry I'm taking a bit longer, but I just need to share this. There's one story of Lesotho that your arm can go for the hundreds. One story of Lesotho, I'll shorten it. They had to go to a place called the Dark Forest. And it was known as a place where there's still cannibalism, and or it was, and where people have never heard about Jesus, and there was a lot of witchcraft. So we put a lot of prayer into that, but only the men went there. So I couldn't go along, but the story is so wonderful. When he came back, he told me that they went up to the village and went through all the things that you have to meet the chief and get permission and so forth. And eventually the whole little village gathered and listened to the message. And he preached on blind Bartimaeus. And the chief was the first one to kneel out. And most of his village with him. And it was about 2 years later, we went back to the city. And we saw that we heard this noise, and down the hill came this little lady, and her face was shining and smiling, and she said to us, "Do you remember me?" She said to Chris, he says, "Sorry, I don't remember you." She says, "I come from the Dark Forest, and I've taken that message of blind Bartimaeus, and I've walked to far away villages, and I've shared the message of Jesus Christ with all those people, and many, many people gave their hearts to Jesus." And that's what it's about. Nothing else matters. It's good news that Jesus Christ can save people, that he is still the same yesterday, today, and forever. Okay. Then we also went into the Transkei, you know, this is the 70s and early 70s, late 70s and early 80s. We drove into the Transkei, slippery little narrow roads, and in the sky, through the dry Karoo, up to Upington, to just spread the news of Jesus. No salary, we walked by faith, and God supplied, because the old missionary that Chris worked with initially by the Mumbleton said, "If you do God's work, God's way, you will have God's supply." And I stand here today as a witness to that. God blessed us with a lovely family, and nothing changed. We lived by faith, and our God never let us down. Our honeymoon was spent preaching on farms in Swinburne area. Chris lived Christ, and he had a zeal for God that was consuming.
1: Yeah.
0: And that was the Holy Spirit. We were a team. People always talked about Chris and Trudy. We were always together. But we also each had our freedom to function in our own calling. He never held me back in any way. And I also never opposed him. I never said, "I don't think you must go and leave me alone again." No, that was God's calling on our lives. That was what we were here, what we are here for on earth. So I've got something to get used to now. The Chris is not mixed to my name. But somehow I think it's going to be okay. Because there's still purpose for me. I still have to carry on and carry this flame and be the light and follow the example of my husband. We came through fire. Ons wil gesin. Die huis het afgebrand, hoe my story. And we stood and we realized, we just experienced the restoration of the Lord. God restores. That's something I learned. Ek is so dankbaar vir die jare wat ons saam gehad het, en ek is so ryk vandag in ondervindings en geestelike lesse en 'n voorbeeld wat hy gestel het aan ons oor hoe ons die geloof moet behou en in dit te bly. 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Dit was letterlik 10 sekondes dink, want ek het net omgehaal het van die deur van die bakkie tot die ander kant en toe by hom kom sy weg. The last thank you to those in our fellowship here at Wilderness Christian Fellowship who treated him just the same in his latter years and in his frailty as you did before. You made him feel valued as not only a pastor but a friend, and that meant a great deal to him. Sometimes, and I'm looking at lots of grey heads here, we seem to feel forgotten and overlooked when we get old. Nobody really knows who we were. Let's not do that to each other. Let's value one another. I thank you.

thanks to the young and the this year for that. I've got a message here from overseas, from Clive Calder, who sent a message via Hein Ensign to us, and he just asked me to read this. So in a very loving memory of our brother in Christ, Chris Smith, I would not be pushing the truth for one moment to say that our friend Chris was one of the most extraordinary men that either Ruth or I have ever met. From our first meeting more than a decade ago, he made an indelible impression upon both of us. So what will we both remember most about the man we're so privileged to call our friend and brother? Number one, Chris was always quite extraordinary. The term is often used as almost an insult, but its original usage was to denote a person who defied replication. And that was Chris. Our Lord Jesus made one of him and then threw away the mold, knowing that that particular job was now successfully completed. This was Chris, a man for all seasons, who willingly put his hand to everything his Lord gave him to do, and we were all the beneficiaries. Secondly, Chris was always the evangelist. There were many other gifts and roles he could assume, but when it came to leading others to surrender their lives to King Jesus, he was unique. For many years, I had the responsibility of leading Britain's annual conference for some 400 evangelists. So this was a gifting with which I was very familiar. But I can assure you that whenever I was in Africa, I was reminded that Chris Smith was outstandingly gifted. In fact, he was almost incomparable. Thirdly, Chris was always encouraging, but perhaps our friend gained enormously from Trudy, and especially in this respect. We will all miss him so much. For family, friends, and church all have a huge hole to fill, but Chris will be smiling in glory, and we have the privilege of remembering with deep love and gratitude. And now looking after Trudy as Chris would have wanted, also of changing a little of this world for Chris again as Chris would have desired. Goodbye, old friend. We will see you later. In Jesus, Clive and Ruth. Sorry, I'm not reading that well. We just got some eulogies that you want to shine up there, is that right? Stephen? Okay. And then I'm going to ask Richard Murphy to come and minister to us.

0: Amen.
1: Would you mind standing with me just a few long? Father, we just glorify you, Holy Spirit. You are so welcome here. You are so welcome in this place. As we celebrate this life well lived, help us now in our hearts, Father, to find the peace that transcends the understanding. Help us now, Father, to receive from you a touch in this place, Lord. Let us be touched. Let us experience what Chris experienced his whole life. Your sweet, sweet presence in this place right now. Father, I pray for the family, especially for Tony Trudy. Father, I don't have words, but I know that you have comfort. I pray that you will just lavish on Gideon, on Lydia, on the grandchildren, the extended family, on Chris's sister, all the family, Father, that you will just touch them right now. That they will know in their spirits that life is a fleeting moment, but we will have eternity. That we have heaven as our hope to look forward to. In Jesus' mighty name, Father, now I pray that hearts will be prepared in this place to receive, not from me, but from your Spirit, Lord, in Jesus' name. Everybody say,
2: Amen.
1: Amen. You may be seated. Ek wil net sê, jy het baie mooi gepraat. Spesiaal om Johnny Mes, om Chris was baie geworried wat jy gaan sê op sy begrafenis. En aangesien die donder weer amper vir Gideon gekry het, was ek bang daarvoor ook vandag dat die donder weer sal ons kom. You know, I met him Chris when I was a young boy. I think I must have been 7 or 6 years old when my dad went up to Wilderness Hoogte to go get something repaired. And I didn't understand what they were doing, but I saw this smiley man, you know, this preacher with a beard and the real Jesus grin. And I remember that sort of, when I was young, that irritated me. And then I had a very bad experience in the Civic Center with an evangelist. One night, the Lord gave him a word of knowledge. And long story short, I knew he was talking to me and the fear of God came upon me. So I had this fear that God saw me and he saw my sin because I was already on drugs and doing all sorts of things which I won't mention at a funeral. And this man started saying about my sin and I was so scared because I knew God knew and God saw me. And then I went to the Assemblies of God on Sunday evening. I had been surfing the whole day and using drugs. And I just went there because I was dating the Reverend's daughter. It was part of the conditions of employment. I had to be there. And then as I was sitting in the back, this red bearded preacher was preaching in the front. And I thought for a minute, I forbid myself. Maar dan kyk die man vir my die hele tyd, he's watching me. And I'm thinking, this can't be. Lord, this can't be happening again. This is like a sequel. So what's happening here? He was like looking at me. And I thought, man, I'm just getting delusional, but my body went into fight or flight. So I started getting anxious, and I thought, I need to get out of this church. I need to go. And I remember it was the final song, and they were still singing, and when Chris was still standing at the pulpit, and I thought, let me run to the back of the church. So, I mean, everybody must go for the gate. So I'm going around the corner on that side to hide. And then lo and behold, here the red bearded man was outside. And I thought, what kind of a preacher is this that leaves the pulpit, runs out the side door, and then confronts a drug addict, a sinner, a prodigal son. And that confrontation didn't go well for any of us. I mean, the one thing I can remember is when Chris told me about him coming to Christ and him going to Baltimore. It was actually in the 9th of May 1976. He went to Baltimore, and at that gospel tabernacle in Baltimore, there was a Pastor McDonald, not McDonald's the restaurant, but a Pastor McDonald who preached a message on the prodigal son. And I recall him, Chris, I can just recall flashes, because when you're on drugs, you only remember certain things. So I recall that, and I remember the one thing he said to me is, "Ek was op 'n dagtail." What's a dagtail? This is outdated.
0: I think he said to me is, "Ek was op 'n dagtail."
1: What's a dagtail? But I remember that it was the first time I was judged a lot, and I was told to read my Bible, I was told to go to church, I was told a lot of things by various family members. I won't know names, was this a live stream, so somebody know me. But I was intimidated. I had to pick up the dog poo. I had to go to church. Those things were my punishment. You know, if I didn't do that, I couldn't get my pocket money. So church for me was just another chore. But it was the first time that I was confronted with the gospel of Jesus Christ. Not religion, but relationship. And I did not receive Christ that day. I rejected it. And it was only later years when I felt a tap on my shoulders at the prison. With me and Chris, we were in prison together. Chris was up in the trunk for 26 years. He didn't have a trunk for nothing. No, he was serving there as a spiritual worker, and we were at a meeting. Let me correct it. And Chris used to enjoy my sin for him, but I think it's so mooi van dat hij doet nie. And so it was altijd the butt van die jokes, as hulle sê. And there was a tap on my shoulder, and then he said to me, "Are you Murphy?" And I said, "Yes." And he said, "You remember me?" And I said, "Yes, I'm Chris." And then we reconnected, and he said, "You know what? I'm ecstatically happy now." I don't know if he was like amplifying it, but he said, "Now my life work makes sense." You know? So here is a product, those were his words, not mine. Here is a product of his life work. Because the Lord had to dispatch all the angels, and all the demons were around me, and I lived this lifestyle of drugs and of addiction. And of selling drugs and breaking in and stealing and doing all of that. And all of a sudden, Chris says, "This is really validation for my ministry." Because that time when I closed the gate on him, the time when I ran from him, those times when I rejected him, he thought that the seed of the gospel did not penetrate my heart, and yet it did. And from there onwards, we

0: radio together. We started doing things together, just fellowshipping together, talking together. And this year, January, we had this radio campaign where we had two radio shows in 1 week. And the Lord really started moving upon the message that he preached. And this was the message of the prodigal son. He would first of all tell his testimony, and then he shared the message of the prodigal son, and the Lord just moved upon the message to such extent that within a period of a few months, we had reached over 1 million people. And I went to him and I showed him and I said, "Oh, Chris, kijk hier, wat die mense hou van jou. Nee, broer, niemand wil na my luister." Ek sê, "Kijk hier om, Chris. Hierdie een video het 100,000 views. Die mense love hom." Daar's mense in die binneland wat sê, "Hoe moet daar kom preek?" But he was such a humble man. He was such a servant. He never wanted fame. He never wanted fortune. He just wanted people to serve Jesus. And this message is called, "Where is your heart?" Because at some stage, his heart was hard. He told on radio, he said that his mother used to call him his little preacher. A little preacher, and he went the opposite direction.
1: He felt so bad that he rejected
0: to call upon him. He went the opposite direction. He said when he drove away, he saw his mom and his dad in the rearview mirror, but he didn't wave. He said he felt so bad. He when he came to Christ, he wrote them a letter. He felt so bad that he had rejected the call upon his life. But then on the 9th of May 1976, he describes it that it was almost like a gamble. They were standing outside on the docks in Baltimore, and this one guy, Morley guy, who was a Christian, who modeled Christ so beautifully on the ship to them, he said to them, "Listen, don't you guys want to come with us to a church service?" And they said, "Listen, we've got a taxi coming. We're going to go to Washington, D.C., and we're going to go see some of the sites. But if our ride comes before your ride, we'll leave with our ride. But if your guy comes first, we'll go to church." And lo and behold, he went to church because the guy came. He said on the way to church he almost jumped out of the car because this driver was ex-drug addict and he was just talking about Jesus all the time and he couldn't stand it, so he wanted to jump out the car, but he said the robot went green and the car went on. But in the church, as this preacher started preaching, this McDonald preacher, he says this guy must have been talking about his own son when he spoke about the prodigal son. Because he says this guy was weeping. And he says it's the first time that he really experienced the presence of the Lord touching him in such an awesome way. He says that when he opened his eyes to look, his hands were in the air, but he didn't know how his hands got up. He says then he found himself moving to the front for an altar call, but he didn't know how he was moving. It was as if the Holy Spirit was just guiding him. And the Lord touched him and transformed his life, and he was never the same again. You know, God wants that kind of encounter for each of us. Where is your heart this morning? You know, our hearts get wandered easily, our hearts stray easily. We are people, I was looking at Luke 15, and we are people, we get lost so easily. We get lost, you get in Luke 15, you get the lost sheep. And a lot of people are like the lost sheep. We drift away. Sometimes we just eat a bit this side, and then we eat a bit that side, and then we find ourselves away from the shepherd. Where is your heart? I ran away from the call of Christ on my life. I ran away of the unction of the Spirit. And don't run away this morning. As you are at this place, online, wherever you are, this place, this time, where is your heart? This is a time of repentance, of correction. Some people here might need to rededicate their lives. Some people here might need, of course, correction, like the lost sheep. You just moved away from the shepherd, eating on this side, eating on that side. When you find yourself, you look up as a sheep and you don't see the shepherd anymore. You've lost your way. People, this is serious, and this is, I believe this is what Chris would want me to say to you this morning. Serve Jesus. Put him first. Then you get the lost coin. Now you dropped, you've had trauma, you've had hurt, you've abandoned your faith, you've abandoned your calling. The call this morning is to come back. It's so easy. And yet for us it's so complicated because we think it's complicated. We make it complicated. You know, the Bible says we have to follow Christ every day. We have to take up our cross and follow him. And then you get the lost son. Now this is the one where I identified with him, Chris. This is the rebellious one, the pride one, prideful one, the stubborn one. But looking at that story, we don't have the time to really go into it, but looking at that story, there's this portion of scripture that it says the father was waiting. And today, as I'm asking you this question, where is your heart? You know, at a time like this, we need to come to a full stop. We need to do a stop take of our lives. We need to look at ourselves. The Bible says we need to work out our salvation with fear and trembling. We need to look at it and say, yes, we are honoring Christmas. Yes, we are celebrating his life. But yes, we also want to join him in the eternal glory. We don't want to sit here and just eat, take, and enjoy ourselves and say, oh, that was beautiful, and I'm going to say, mooi gepraat, but we want to use this day, this time, to say, something's going to change after today. I am willing to make a choice. I'm willing to stand for Jesus. If you don't stand for Jesus, you're going to fall for everything else. And Jesus has to be number one. This rebellious prodigal went out, and we know the story. He asked the father, give me my inheritance. And he went out and he had this wild living. And then a famine hit the land. He got to that point where he was sitting in the pig's den, desiring the food of pigs. And the Bible says that he came to his senses. This is spiritual. This isn't physical. This isn't religious. I'm talking about relationship. We all have to stand in front of the judgment seat of God and give account for what we've done on this place. And you might feel that a memorial service is not the place and the time. I'm telling you, it is exactly the place and the time. Because it's sudden. It's sudden that we leave this planet. It's sudden that we lay down this tent. And we need to be ready. Today is the day. Today is the day where we make a decision and we say, Jesus, I'm going to serve you. Well, Chris was such an example to me. He demonstrated the love of Christ. He demonstrated the passion of Christ. He demonstrated what it really means to be a Christian. It's not a title. So this morning I want to challenge you with this question, where is your heart? You might have a drifting heart, a damaged heart, or a running away heart, but this prodigal son, he came to his senses. He said, let me go back to my father. And he had this whole spiel that he was going to say to his father, make me a servant. I'm not worthy. You are worthy. Jesus Christ died on the cross for your sins. He paid the price for you and for me. You are worthy today to receive that salvation. Receive it. It's not complicated. Receive it. He came to his senses and he went back and he was long off. His father was watching. And for time's sake, we know the story. His father ran out, grabbed him and hugged him. And where is your heart? If your heart needs to return this morning, if there needs to be a course correction, your father is waiting, your father is watching, and your father is willing, and your father is loving. The prodigal got restored. He got the fatted calf. He got the sandals on the feet. He got the cloak. God wants to bring restoration to your life. I want to challenge you, as we just close our eyes for a minute, if you need to rededicate your life, I'm just going to say a quick prayer with you. If you need to make a decision today, I want you to raise your hand. I don't want you to be ashamed. I'm just going to say a quick prayer. If you could raise your hand, if you need to make a choice and say, yes, I want to put Jesus first. This is what Chris would have wanted. He would have wanted you to make this declaration. I'm not going to call you out. I just want you to raise your hand wherever you are. And I'm going to say a prayer for you. And I see the hands are going up. Don't be ashamed of the gospel. Don't be ashamed of God. You don't know when this is all going to end for you, this physical world. So be ready for eternity. They say life is short, you must enjoy it. I say eternity is long. You better be ready for eternity. So raise your hand with boldness today. I've seen those hands. You can put them down again if you want to. Father, I just pray for every person. As we ask the question, where is your heart today, Lord? I ask that those hands that are raised, and even those who were ashamed to raise their hands, Father, I pray that you will touch them in their hearts right now. I speak life as they rededicate, as they commit, as they give it all to you, Father. I speak life over them in every area of their lives. In Jesus' mighty name, Father, we praise you. That the angels in heaven, according to the lost stories, we see that the angels in heaven rejoice as they come to you today in Jesus' name. Amen and amen.
2: Was someone I loved and someone that I will definitely miss. Even though he's gone, I will never forget him and all the great things he's done. He's always been kind to me and always liked sharing his sweets with me. The last thing I remember about him is when he watched me surf before they left, and I still remember hugging him and saying goodbye, not knowing this would be the last time that I say this to him. I already miss him, and I know lots of people miss him a lot too. But one thing that we all should remember from today on was that he's someone we will never forget about.
3: My grandpa was an amazing man. He always had a sweet or chocolate in his hand. He always teased me about watching Baby Shark. He always told me I had a beautiful voice and I should use it for God and Jesus. He always made me laugh with his corny jokes. I remember the last time I saw him. He was at the beach. He had his hood on, watching my brother surf. He was cold, bothered, and sore, but came anyways to show how much he loved us. I believe Jesus welcomed him into heaven and is listening to me right now. Love, Emily.

0: Sure, what a send-off. What a blessing. So thanks to everyone. I've learned something today, that if you want to reach people, carry some sweets with you. It's a great truth, and it's a great blessing to know that. You know, I think that many times we think, well, Chris is there in God's presence. And how best that is. But we're here in God's presence. I don't know if God's ever left you. He hasn't. And He will never do that. And His Holy Spirit in you is closer to you than Chris is to the Lord right now, maybe. Eh? Just think about it. He's here with you and He'll never leave you. And so the peace of Jesus is with you. Let's stand. I just want to say this from Hebrews chapter 13. May the God of peace, who through the blood of the eternal covenant brought back from the dead our Lord Jesus, that great shepherd of the sheep, may He equip you with everything good for doing His will, and may He work in us what is pleasing to Him through Jesus Christ, to whom be glory forever and ever. Amen. Amen. God bless you. Please let the family go first. I just want to say thank you to everyone who's been involved in preparing for this memorial service. These flowers are absolutely beautiful. Thank you, Lydia. And thank you, Rita. And so bless you all as you go. Enjoy something with us and spend some time sharing with those that you love. Amen. God bless you. Let the family first go.
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In the words of late and former President Dr. Nelson Mandela, education is the most powerful weapon which you can use to change the world. 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The School's Hour with Roger Jacobs, an informative, empowering, and educational show. We pay homage to the parents, current and retired educators and professionals in the field for their role in shaping the future generation. 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For more information and inputs, send it to Roger on 083-449-2047. School's Hour, the power of learning at your doorstep.

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0: 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Every Sunday between 1 and 2 with Rian James, chosen for greatness. 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The greatest, the greatest, the greatest, Jesus, the greatest. Great Scott! Woo!
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0: Why are bands like Dysfunctional Families? 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
1: Gee julle vir hulle iets om te eet. 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
3: Goeiedag, ek is Dr. Willie Silje. 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
8: 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This afternoon, I'm coming up with the following music. The first tune is coming from Bausch, and the title of the tune is called Life Matters. 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And then followed by Queen Africa, Black People. And then followed by Dwayne Stevenson again, Black Gold. Bam, bam.

Greetings in the name of Haile Selassie I, Jah Rastafari. 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

sila si I, Jah Rastafari. 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

Bob Marley. Bob Marley is coming up with a tune called Champ Nyaya Bingi, followed by Stephen Marley, Made in Africa, Anthony B, Honors to Marcus Garvey, followed by Dynamics, the current one, playing one on the background, Lucky You, followed by Honey Potter Rhythm, and then followed by Shaggy Bombastic, Talas O'Reilly, Human Nature, on your favorite radio station around town, The Binks.

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1: Greetings in the name of Haile Selassie, I, Jah Rastafari. This is the Bing Man, known as Kenneth Nzoto. 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Wadada!

Let's move on. Gluten fire, and the tune is called Save Life, and the rhythm is called Life Matters, followed by Thalas O'Reilly, and the tune is called Tell Me Why, and the title of the rhythm is called True Emotional Rhythm, and Humble African.

0: Greetings in the name of Haile Selassie I, Jah Rastafari. This is the Bing Man, known as Kenneth Nzoto. 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Wadada! Coming up next, it's Jamaican, Let Me Live My Life. And then one kind of love coming from Love Train Rhythm, Passion Rhythm, coming up with a Christian.
1: Nigel this year, it's a big song I will just play. I'm my uncle's favorite song before them kill him pan a robbery, you know you.
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0: The song Africa by legendary musician Salif Keita from Malawi. As you can tell, it's such a vibrant, upbeat celebration of the African continent where you and I are from, the sons and daughters of the African soil. From Egypt to the southern parts of Africa. That's all yet. The song might have been sung in Mambara. It highlights the continent's cultural riches, beauty, and the strength of its people, while also offering a commentary of post-colonial identity and unity, underline unity. The lyrics describe how the continent moves, inspires, and causes people to dream and dance. Encourages Africans to take pride in their own nations rather than looking to the West. It points out that you do not need to go to France to experience European activities or the richness, or to America to live a modern lifestyle. You can find all you need in places like Mali, Senegal, South Africa, Botswana, and. Most important of all, this one is not even in a song. This is something I would like to share with you, especially with the current situation in our beautiful continent, Africa, where we talk about unity, love in this beautiful continent of ours. I'm going to leave that one there because we're going to talk more about it later on with the prof if needs be. I'm not going to revisit what is this has been done to stand our continent on this scale. These movements, whether they are sponsored or unnecessary or they are divisive in their nature, whoever is organizing them, they can't be like, that's a bit dodgy. But today, I'm only going to share the important thing about the love, the unity, and all of these things about love and unity, united in love, if you will. You can also get yours in the scriptures, because that's what is supposed to give us the mind map or roadmap how to do things. Before that, it was another song about being united in love. People of all walks of life, shapes and sizes, by the Commodus, this love, the love that you have in your heart, not the hate, but love. If we are united, we know that, yes, we have to work hard to get to that point. It is always easy. We've been through a few hard times. You know this to be true if you are a South African citizen. If you know your history, do not let anyone distract you from learning your history or discourage you to talk about where we're from as a country, so that you can appreciate the forebearers, those who've died for the freedoms of this country, for people like you and me, so that we can be here and still preach the message of love, of unity, of embracing our diversity without sugarcoating that. That's exactly what we're at the moment. We're supposed to be like that, to rise above everything else, not to be influenced by, listen to this, social media influencers. That's not it. But when we stick together, there is no mountain we can't climb. All that we've been through and everything we have done, that's what in the song, nothing comes between us. We stand as one. We chose those songs for that reason, to share with you the message. Last weekend, if you were listening, we started off with a song of Jimmy Lulu and Bibi Winans about Africa, the beauty, the richness of this continent of ours. We just don't really want to appreciate that. But it starts where we are, to the community, wherever you are, from street to street, neighborhood to neighborhood, right down to the very last stop. We have to practice that. Music must have a message. It must move us. It must entice us, or elevate our spirits, or bring us to the point where you reflect, you ask yourself, where am I at in all of this? What is happening? You cannot sit on the fence while our continent is burning. There is just no way. You say, this got nothing to do with me. Especially if I have this mic that is switched on right now, I trust and believe, or hope and pray, that sanity will prevail. And then we let the authorities do their job. Yes, things are happening at a snail's pace, but it does not mean that people must take law in their hands, because that will lead to bloodshed, people killing innocent people for no reason at all. This anger that we have right now, I feel like need to calm down a bit, so that we don't want to see innocent lives being lost. Whether you from Zimbabwe, Congo, Zaire, no, there's no longer called Zaire, DRC, Malawi, in every part of this continent of ours, Ghana, did I mention that? Egypt, Somalia, even South Africans, we don't want to see you lose your lives over insane, or shall I say, insanity. Mm-mm, not at all. We need each other, but whatever it is that's need to be done is going to happen. Talk about now doing things the right way. That's it. It's the spill of the blood that moves me. I not one to celebrate that. It really dampens one's spirit, or it's disheartening to see how people can really be easily moved by senseless so-called activists who really do not care about your needs to begin with. It's all about themselves, because they stand to benefit out of this. Watch this space. I'm going to leave it at that. Today, it is Saturday, the 13th of June, 2026. My antenna tells me it's time we turn our attention next to the weekly installment of the main event, MP Illustrated with timely, unfiltered, and non-partisan takes on the noteworthy occurrences in relation to the current events, alongside our regular collaborators. In case you are relatively new to the program, regular collaborators, Prof. Theo Fenter on Without Boundaries. Somebody distract him here now. Prof. gives us his overriding observation on the newsworthy stories. We talk about key domestic priorities, society, wealth, girl, inequality, and for some tone-deaf hypocrisy of the political arena. Dr. Sander Fotoi shares the views on the economic sphere. Of course, the economy is of central importance in every society. And Attorney Michael Bragam goes in on the labor and constitutional related matters. We also have the Root Monitor, where we take a quick look at the weather patterns as explained by Henning from the weather desk in Cape Town. And he did the same thing last weekend. So this week he said no, he's ready for it 2 weeks in a row.
1: Yes, good afternoon, Metro. Good afternoon to all our listeners. Yeah, weather-wise along the south coast for this afternoon, it looks like mainly some partly cloudy to cloudy conditions that will dissipate overnight, leaving us with clear skies and a cold, chilly morning, and again partly cloudy by tomorrow afternoon, but no rain forecast for the entire period. Temperature-wise, not too bad. We're looking at over the interior for tomorrow, Beaufort West 4 up to 13, Oudtshoorn 5, 17, Ladysmith 4 up to 17. Jumping to that south coast, Cape Agulhas 11, 16, Swellendam 7 up to 18, Riverdale 7 up to 18, Mossel Bay 10 up to 17, George 8, 17, Knysna 9 up to 18 degrees, and Plettenberg Bay starting off 10 tomorrow morning, go up to 17 in the afternoon. Petra, that's all from the weather office this afternoon. Back to you in the studio.
2: All right, Jenny, before you put down the phone, would you mind telling us what to expect in the coming week?
1: Yes, looking for this coming week, it seems like there is a small possibility for Monday for a little bit of light rain that might happen. That will burn away fairly quickly. No rain for Tuesday at this stage. Wednesday looks clear. Thursday, there's a small possibility, but very, very ana. And then on Friday, also no rain expected.
2: Thanks, Zanny, for the details. We appreciate you.
1: It is a pleasure, sir. Enjoy your afternoon to you and to all the listeners.
0: That's it, the voice of Henny Rodba from the Weather Desk in Cape Town. Thanks to him for that part of that route monitor. We look at the other stories that matter. And if you are following the news in the week about the expansion of that digital footprint, that is what happened in Reinendal. Good to see that they open the Western Cape Government's e-center in the Reinendal area. That is something that people from the area could celebrate. That's now in the Southern Cape. When I say in the area, this marks another important step in the government's mission to ensure that every resident, regardless of where they live, can access digital opportunities. This one is located near Knysna. The Reinendal is home to around 7,000 residents. For years, it is said, residents had limited access to basic digital services such as internet connectivity, printing, typing facilities, CV preparation, and online job applications. Right, that's it. Good to see that there is a movement there in Reinendal. Well done to the people of that. I know that you are excited and happy about this. I've seen the images of that. There is more stuff we can talk about, and there is also something that I've learned about. That was in the week, yeah. And that is it's about the restoration of access along the 328R as Kengo Caves Road following the major rockfall that occurred on the 6th of May this year. So the efforts there to ensure that they want to make sure that there's something done regarding that, because some of this was hit by the storm, severe storm, from the 3rd and the 5th of this month. So that is something that they shared with us regarding that. They are busy working on it. So let's listen to these words.
3: Following May's major rockfall on the R328, also known as the Kango Caves Road near Oudtshoorn, slope stabilization was progressing well until the severe Western Cape storm early June caused further site damage and delayed recovery efforts. Road user safety remains our top priority. Before safely reopening, teams must fully stabilize the slope to prevent further rockfalls and mudslides. Following post-storm inspections, work resumed on the 8th of June. We cannot confirm a reopening date yet, but our teams are working quickly and safely, and we will provide updates as progress is made. Emergency repairs are also underway to restore safe access on alternative routes damaged by the storms, including sections of the Buffelskloof route and Swartberg Pass. Thank you to all residents, businesses, and visitors for your continued patience during this challenging period.
0: Don't say we didn't share that with you. Sergeant Spitz asked her to be excused this week. Same was last weekend. Promised that to be back next week. But as far as I know, next week there is a rugby between Eagles. Who are they playing? Falke. Yeah, next week Saturday at the park. So if it's the game is on a Saturday afternoon, means that the main event falls away. Back a week after that, I hope so. If not, no, what about nothing? One deserves a break anyway. So, talking about that one of the Eagles, yes, they are playing against Falcon next week. Today, they are in Potchefstroom to exact. The game kicked off at 3. They are playing against the Leopards there. We're talking about now the Currie Cup now, first division. So, next week, Saturday, 3 o'clock, same as the park, yeah, at 3 o'clock, and that is Falke on the 27th. We are on, we are playing, they are playing against Griffons away from home in Welcome, that is now on the 27th. So, I just want to keep you tabs when we're going to be back here. Then, there's going to be 2 weeks of no main event sessions, right? That is on the 4th of July. Eagles are hosting Border Bulldogs. And a week later, which will be on the 11th of July, they are playing against the Eastern Province. If they progress to the semis, they will be playing on the 18th of July. So the venue, we don't know where they're going to play. So final will be on the 25th of July. That is now of the Currie Cup now. Yeah, while we edit, because we talk about what is happening in the region, I might as well share with you some few stories when we talk about the sport briefs. But we're not going to do that right now. And later on in the program, I already told you that Prof. Theo Fenter is part of this conversation with us. And when we're done with the hard conversations, right, because we really don't have time for softball conversations. So, man, I mean, sidestepping issues, that's what we do on Without Boundaries with the Prof. Then Dr. Sanda Fotoi is back with us. We talk about what the effects are on the youth and employment account. I really don't want to, every time, we always sound like we repeat the same thing over and over again. But what can we do? Because the leaders are failing the citizens, of course. Yeah. The people are supposed to be championing that. Oh, come on, Metro. Right. On the benchmark feature, that is now, I'm glad or pleased to have that on the list this afternoon. We have our conversational and celebratory engagement with the sign of the soil in the form of Tabo September. And he takes us along his journey as he transitioned from being a coach to a club owner. That conversation is coming right after 4:25 thereabout. And that is coming up, of course. Tabo September, man, he has done some wonderful things in his football career as a player. And then while he was a player, he also contributed in elevating, or rather giving opportunities to some young talent in the region. And then from soon as he retired from coaching, from playing, he became a coach. And now he's a club owner of a team called Comedy United, and we still wanted to find out from him. We'll be talking to him while he's in Durban, because he said no, he would be in Durban today supporting his family member, and because tomorrow it is a big one, the Comrades Marathon, where the likes of Lloyd Bosman will be doing his first. I tried to get a sound, a bite, a voice note for him to just, how do you feel about this? Hopefully we'll have him a week after next on the 27th. On the 27th, then we find out how was the experience for him to do his first. But there is a lot of guys from the region that are part of the Comrades Marathon, and they shared their images or visuals on these media platforms. So that they are, some of them that I've saved, some of them they are releasing. They're looking forward to tomorrow, the Comrades Marathon. Well done to you guys. And this morning we did like a so-called Comrades Marathon support run, with this running club from George. We're there, we did plus minus 30Ks, and just to show that, guys, you better do well. You have no choice. We can do that. And if there are visuals, you know that, we've got your support from the region. Not only the Georgians, we talk about the whole Southern Cape, or Garden Route, if you will. because we've got teams from Platt, Neisner, Mossel Bay, George, Oaton, athletes from this region. We're rooting for you. But we even want to see Esar Africain winning this one. There is the undisputed Khadija Steyn when it comes to the female side. I mean, we're rooting for her as well. We say, okay, do it one more time. But there is more challenge when it comes to the gentlemen. So if we see Lloyd coming first there, in his first Complex Marathon, it will be like a bonus. We'll celebrate him like, hey, come on, there is no tomorrow. If we can celebrate him in 2024 when he came second, 5 seconds, he's a mini, or for seconds there. What is that now? The Two Oceans. You know, imagine if he can really storm into victory in this one. That is tomorrow. So that is it now. I know there's a lot of guys who will, you know, effort, but hey, come on. Right. Might be biased here because he's the son of the soul. All of them are sons and daughters of the soul. Anyway, so let's go for it, Reuters. There's no way we can fall short winning this one. All right. Did I even welcome along to everyone that is relatively new to the program? I trust that when this 3 hour session elapsed, you will realize that there is method in my madness of putting together such a content in this time of the afternoon. I'm confident that you are going to appreciate the A plus treatment and the best kinds of music interludes we do right take care of or put our hands on right here on the main event. Reason being, you are the first class citizens with us, and then we do value you as one of us. You hang out with us, we know you're well stocked for options, but you chose us because you believe in us. Of course, I'm talking about to everyone now, not just those tuning for the first time. Let's do this together until the wheels falls off at 6 p.m. Eight, travelers, you know the drill. I'm on repetition again, right? Drive wisely, defensively, and carefully. That's what I'm going to do until 6 o'clock. Every hour, let me say quarter of an hour, half an hour. If you hear me say that, it's because I care. It's not that I love to hear the sound of my voice. What kind of week you have been, family? You had family. I hope that it was you had milestone to celebrate this week. Yeah, good for you. Health-wise, is everything all right? Great stuff, yeah. By a show of thumbs up, I see that. Everyone is doing, showing me signs. But if not, know this. You are under the weight of care of a good Almighty. Heavenly Father will take care of things. You trust Him. You don't need me to encourage you for that one, all right? So whether you believe or not, but the moment you humble yourself, you go down on your knees, everything will fall into place. You can trust me on this one. But you need to have your own testimony. You don't need me to testify on your behalf. What else is coming away right on the main event? What did I mention? Okay. I would be remiss if I didn't say this. Today might be the day that you have to say your final goodbyes to your loved one. Yeah. Now I'm talking to the families that have lost, or the very families. Yeah. So don't think that we take lightly what you're going through. And we might coming up with these new songs, United in Love and all of that, Africa, Africa, this. And the only concern is not just about the situation in the country or the continent, but you matter as well with what you're going through. Try our shoulders for size. We are with you every step of the way in all of what you're going through. You're not taking lightly losing the loved one, but in the person that is close to you, because you still wanted to spend more time with them. Believe me when I say that even when tears dry, but the memories of them will remain forever. I'm saying this or speaking from experience when I say these things. So just keep their memories alive. That's all there is to it. And yeah, that's all I can share. Be strong, soldiers. Everything will be all right. Keep on preserving their legacy. You know, you make them proud. Because if we bury them, it doesn't mean that that's the end of it. Their connection, our connection with them, there's still moments when you feel like, Yeah. Someone might be smiling from above because of this. I wonder how they feel when I make them proud. Am I going to be the part of a solution that will make them smile when they're no longer with me or with us? Because that should be the goal. You don't want to be involved in all of this craziness, nastiness, killing people, being a menace to society. Remember, they might not be in your presence right now, physically, but they're still watching over us. In the next few, we're going to be joined by Prof. Theo Fenter. Segment is called Without Boundaries. Prof. and I, we take deep dives on the Northworthy stories right here on the main event. Like I said, if you're traveling, I would love to hear that you are safe, arrive at your destination in one piece. That will give us the highest of pleasures. Right, if there's such. Family, let's touch base with the Prof. Theo Fenter, and then we move on right here on the main event. If you just tune in, welcome to it. Right now, going straight to 6 o'clock. Don't you forget that one. Exactly. We are trying to get up a prof right now, and we will really join by him right after these words. Let's see. If he picks up this phone, then we do it. Here we go. Prof.
4: Yes.
0: Hey, I almost missed you there. I didn't hear anything. Sorry for that. Just say prof. All right, it's time now to link up with Prof. Theo Fenter as we weigh in on the top stories of the week. Without Boundaries, the name of the segment. Prof, how are you doing, sir?
4: I'm doing fine today. I did my first park run.
0: Oh, yeah.
4: So I'm going to challenge you one of these days.
0: That's like your own comrades marathon.
4: 5Ks, but at least I've done one.
0: Prof, 5 kilometers. Tell whoever is hating on you when you say 5Ks, if they limit you, that is an ultra marathon. That is close to doing a comrades. You only like 85 kilometers before you finish the comrades.
4: Yeah. Are you going to do something on the comrades this year?
0: No, sir. I'm going to be watching them tomorrow morning. We did something earlier this morning where I was with the other running club, as we call it. The support, Comrades Marathon support. So we did plus minus, not to show off, yeah. We did plus minus 30 kilometers, and others did a 10 or more or less 20 kilometers as to show the support to the people from the Garden Route that went to represent us.
4: But you will be watching?
0: Of course, yeah. Part of it, I would say half because I have my church commitments as well tomorrow, and after that I'll come back and watch it on TV because the others will still be running here.
4: I've seen some very fascinating figures about this. While this is not a sporting program, I think I can mention it.
0: No, we do have, we do talk sport here, don't worry.
4: As maybe a documentary. More than 300,000 people over the years have participated in the Congress, making it one of the biggest events in athletics of this kind in the world. Hello?
0: Yeah, no, I thought you said, you know, with me, I just want to listen first. I didn't want to...
4: No, just the numbers, and over the years, how it happened, it's really one of those things that South Africans... we do a lot of good things, but we're not telling the rest of the world about these things. It's one of these things that we should tell the world. Hey guys, you can don't watch the soccer, watch the athletics.
0: I don't know how I must feel about that one, because hey, I'm crazy about that soccer, but anyway, I do love
4: I must change it. I must say forgive us for the soccer. Watch the Congress.
0: Yeah, one of the things that I find interesting about this one, it is the fact that you mentioned about the numbers, but they record total prize purse of over 8.2 million, offering 925,000 to the first place male and female finishers. That is something really to write home about.
4: Yeah, absolutely.
0: Race stuff in it. Prof, what do you have in your basket this weekend?
4: Well, it seems to me by the time we reach the Comrades, then another event would somehow have finished, and that is this enduring thing between America and Iran, whether they're going to make peace or not. So it was on and off the whole week. As a matter of fact, on and off for the last few weeks. That's the one thing that I think globally is watched, because it impacts on our fuel, it impacts on economic growth, it impacts on several things. So that's one thing that was in the news all the time. Then secondly, if I stay outside, we had in England, actually in Ireland, Northern Ireland, this ugly racial incident, which in the same week as we are battling forms of xenophobia not far from where you are, and other places in the country as well, and we see Ghanaians and I think Nigerians and Malawians making plans to get out of the country, and we have this threat of an event on the by the end of the month, which I find very disturbing. And we also had the ongoing Madlanga Commission. This time they had a main stick cop, some more other chiefs, Mashaba from Vereniging, that keeps himself busy with policing activities and things like that. It was interesting to see how they go about trying to get this man to say a few things, but in the end they have to give up. But it's clear that he's part of a crime network. And then of course the president, by the end of the week, then did what we thought he would do, and that is to ask the courts to stop the impeachment committee's work until his hearing takes place on the 4th or the 5th of September. And according to him, what the court is doing, or what the parliament is going to do with this ad hoc committee, they're going to prejudice the whole court case that is going to take place. So those were the things that I picked up, generally speaking.
0: I want to say, and yeah, we didn't touch on this last weekend. I just mentioned it in my monologue, and even this morning, this is the morning, not a few minutes ago, I just touched on it as well, but it's just me pleading actually with those who care to listen or willing to listen to us when we, I know we're not influencers here, but we're not going to shy away from really trying to talk some sense to those who are easily influenced by these people that are really using it as a platform. Yeah, some people have really noticed this. I've even shared this one. Even people don't believe me. They can even ask for last week's, that is the monologue, when I said the citizens need to be careful not to be used by these guys because they are pushing their own political agenda when it comes to these things, because it's closer to the local government elections. When it closes to that, the guys, when they say, okay, people are like supporting us, they'll end up saying, look what, I want to be an independent councillor or whatever.
4: Yeah.
0: That is the fear that I have.
4: Yeah, there is. Let me talk a little bit about, since I'm also involved in local government in some way or another, the independent candidate, on the one hand, I've got a strong feeling that politically it is your right, you can do it, and it's very often an independent voice. But, you know, in councils, you're usually part of anything from 50 to 300 members of a council. Then your single voice is very often a very disturbing voice. And what we found in local government especially is that these independents or these small voices, they tend to be disrupting situations to a large extent. And therefore, there's legislation coming. I'm not sure the legislation will be ready before the election, but it will definitely be part of next year's political debate, and that is the so-called coalition legislation. They took the Structures Act. Now, the local government is managed by especially three very important acts. The one is the Systems Act that explains how the system operates. Then there's the Structures Act that tells you how it's put together and who does what. And then there's the Municipal Finance Management Act, something that was also in the news this week several times with Joburg and with places like the Tibotla and so on, where local government finances are going horribly wrong. But in the case of the Structures Act, they're bringing out an amendment. Well, it's already a bill. It's already through the House, and I'm not sure. I'm really not sure where it is, whether it's on the president's desk or whether it's just waiting to be implemented. And in that, they are saying that there are going to be benchmarks, let's call them hurdles, over which a candidate or a small party must come. And that is, you must at least have 1% of the vote. Otherwise, you can't serve either in parliament or in a council. Now, if that applies to the national parliament, this 1% of the vote, then 8 parties would immediately fall away. Because now you start looking at the 2% parties, the 3% parties, the 6%, the 10%, and so on. And then you can count on your one hand, maybe one hand and a finger, you can count the parties that really cross that hurdle. And I think your independents are falling very much in that position. And very often the thing with independents are they one issue parties. They only run on one issue. They're not presenting a whole manifesto of things that they are trying to correct or whatever. So yeah, there's good and bad, but I think overall where we are in South Africa, your individuals are not necessarily playing the constructive role that political parties are playing.
2: I guess my concern centers around the Prof, these so-called activists who use people's emotions during this time and then ended up using them because they might have picked up that these are the concerns as well from the community. One doesn't say that the community doesn't have to have concerns about undocumented foreigners or illegal immigrants and but you say that when people just came out of nowhere and they use also political platform, especially this lady now she was in the week part of an MKP rally and saying there something that's also political, because the movement at first it was just about that concerns about they're taking South African jobs among other things, but now if you go to a rally of a political party and then still mentioned that you must vote, which means that you're already swaying the votes to the same party you are at the rally of. And of course the staff, I'm not going to bore our audience with the staff that they might have picked also this up, because we are not dealing with people that are not well versed when it comes to just issues in the country. Just that we give you their ticks. I'm not going to say you will help us to make sense of all of these stories. Yeah. Now, let me get back to this one. The fact that that's the people I'm talking about. There's nothing wrong with being an independent candidate. But when you find people like that closer to the elections, and then they decide, okay, the mission from the off was just to go to maybe to be a councillor, to be an MP, but this is now about local government, using their emotions for their own benefit.
4: Now, the context in which you're saying this is very important. The context is, if you look at the IEC recent research, They're referring to the coming local government election in November as one of the most difficult elections that they have ever managed. They said that yesterday or the day before. The second thing they're saying is that their research is showing that people over most of South Africa are disgruntled with local government. Therefore, if you have this, let's call it level of disgruntledness, for your Afrikaans listeners, that translates into the word hatvol in Afrikaans. If you have that high level of disgruntledness or fed upness, then individuals like these come in and they exploit the feeling of frustration among individuals, and they very often exploit it to a detrimental effect of the nation. And when we deal with issues such as xenophobia, now I know the government says there's no xenophobia in South Africa, but I think that is kind of an over-explanation of a situation that we all know what's happening. And the reason is that there is a huge battle for access to resources at the lowest level of society. In other words, when you in dire straits, when you battle to survive, then you are looking around and you ask me, now who is taking what I am actually there is actually buying? And then these kind of things happen in South Africa.
0: That's the voice of Prof. Theo Federati on the main event, and without boundaries, name of the segment. Prof, are you good now?
4: Yeah, no, it was just time for a little glass of water. It's not unique to South Africa, this. We've seen this in many cases, and that is dangerous politics. We've just seen that in Northern Ireland, where people are attacking other people based on how they look, not based on who they are or what they're doing or what contribution they are, but they're not looking like us, North Irish. They're looking like other people. It may be a Muslim, it may be a Pakistani, it may be somebody from Senegal, it may be anything. But the fact is, they're not looking like us. It's something where I take politicians to task. Your job is to bring people together and not to work these differences in. But the same context still, you can do that if government can do their part, and that is that people are in the country legally, people are in the country with the right documents. We have borders that is fairly well controlled, and it's a pity to say that we fail on most of those issues for many years, not only now, for many, many years. And we need to take up that thing seriously, because globally, and you will really see this, globally this is an issue. It's an issue in Europe. It's an issue in America. It's an issue in Canada, it's an issue in Germany, it's an issue in England. So, it's something that we have to look at, but your point is taken. This is not local government issues, this is national issues. We're going into a local government election where the arguments must be about streetlights and potholes,
0: yep,
4: and the management of your town, and the beautification of your town, and the cleaning up of waste and management of sewage and water. That's what this election is about. This election is not about these big national issues.
0: There is something that they don't mention to our brothers and sisters, not to say they're not aware of this, that in the country, South Africa, that is, asylum seekers and refugees holding valid Section 22 and Section 24 permits have the legal right to work, study, and be self-employed, which includes conducting and reg-

0: Texas or it's like every foreign national doesn't have Section 22 or Section 24 permits. They say, just say, who knows from these people that who does have these documents? Just like everyone that is a foreign nation doesn't hold this. And not even well, not have an idea, how do you determine who does, if it's valid or not?
1: Yeah, but you're right. But I want to mention something else that few people think about. If you go to, let's say, Kenya, you will get in Kenya refugee camps of people that came from Somalia. You will get refugee camps of people that came from Sudan. You'll find them in Tanzania. I can't think of a single refugee camp in South Africa. So what we have immigration into the country, whether it's legal or illegal, and whether the people have papers or not, but there's not a single refugee camp, and that is unique in the world, that South Africa has this form of integrating people coming from different areas into our communities far quicker, far easier than in any other place that I know of. And few people think about that. And, you know, if we were maybe another jurisdiction, there would have been a camp near Messina or maybe any other town where they put these guys in as refugees. It doesn't happen in South Africa. And then there's also something which I know locally people are talking about the magic that the Somalians, just to mention someone by name, have, and that they're making money far more than we do. Now that is nonsense. If you look at how these guys operate, they do something which was really originated from our well-established Indian community, where there are very strong commercial ties. They do collective buying. They know each other in different towns, different places. They put their money together, they buy. Now, if you do that, that collective kind of buying, you can get discounts. And then you go to your small shop and you can sell it far cheaper. And we're not doing collective bargaining and collective buying as South Africans. And now we make all of these kind of accusations. Now, there's many issues, but in the end, the essence of xenophobia is a psychological perception. It's a view that's created and that is not necessarily built out of fact.
0: You know, when you were talking about when you were mentioning that South Africa doesn't have refugee camps and people are easily integrated to our communities, I cannot blame or falter. Now, I'm not saying you're doing that, but I'm saying the world cannot falter us for the spirit of Ubuntu and interconnectedness. That's what we're known for.
1: I tried to take a positive out of this situation. That people, because very often when these debates emerge, people are very negative. It breaks down communities. But there are positives here, and we must also try and remember the positive elements.
0: Right. So that's it, Prof. We can only hope and that the officials from your Home Affairs and others will really get off their bums and do things the right way, because they are also the ones that are. Those are like who are really like there, because it's been evident that some of them were caught with corrupt actions. There's still that pockets of corruption in the country. We cannot run away from that. Maybe this one will wake them up and say that you it's time now to serve your country, because you are the reasons and why this is happening. Prof, let's move on to the next item you mentioned. The president, I saw also this, it was... In the news, was it yesterday? When today is Saturday, is not Yali. Yesterday, that not the president. Something that we also discussed last weekend. This one,
1: yes,
0: for the president, legal review.
1: I used my Saturday morning after I came back from the park run.

0: read through this 40-page document that he submitted to the Western Cape Court, where he says that the fact that the Supreme or that the Constitutional Court said that he may take the documents that will be used by the impeachment committee, that he may take that under review. He did so already. And then he wrote a letter, according to him, to the Speaker, saying, "Speaker, please keep your analysis of this document, this whole impeachment committee, please keep it at bay until I have done my part, and that is to take the document on review." The Speaker then told him, "Sir, I'm sorry, but parliamentary committees are fairly autonomous in what they do, and they have their own plans, and this committee specifically has decided to continue its work, like we've seen in the news." So his request to the High Court in Cape Town is that he asked for a stay of the activities of this committee urgently. In other words, we will probably hear the answer next week that they should stop their work until this document has been evaluated by the Supreme Court. And this is going to frustrate a lot of political parties, like the EFF and the ATM and MK and those guys that would like to see action on this issue, and that they feel what Ramaphosa is doing is exactly the same what Zuma did, which already received the name of a Stalingrad technique, and that is that you use legalities, technicalities in law, to slow down the process. And if Ramaphosa is correct, and if the politicians that spoke out about this is correct, this may mean that this ad hoc committee may only start looking at impeachment next year and not this year, if things continue this way.
1: Anything else from the Prof before we let you go?
0: No, I think the only other thing is that I see that Madlanga is going to submit their second report, which we all look very much forward to. And lastly, I would like to just say to all my good soccer friends, I love soccer very much. When Spanish were here in Potchefstroom, the moment I understood the offside rule in soccer. Remember, I'm a rugby man. So offside in soccer is something completely different.
1: Uh-huh.
0: So the moment I understood that, I actually loved the game. I can see the technicalities. I can see the attacks coming. I can see the strategies and so on. But I think we were overwhelmed by the international stage in Mexico. And I hope in our next games we'll do much better getting over this big match shock that we had in our first game.
1: All right. And of course, the big news of the day is that you did your first park run. Well,
0: yes,
1: done on that one. Yeah, come on. It beats everything. I even forgot about the Bafana's loss because of that. Come
0: on. Okay.
1: Prof, thank you very much for your time, eh?
0: Thank you. Goodbye.
1: Great stuff. That's the voice of Prof Theo Fenter right here on the main event. The segment is called Without Boundaries. Dr. Asanda Fotoi, right after these words, as we continue with more right here on the main event. If you just tuned in, welcome to It Fam.

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2: Yes, the main event it is on a Saturday afternoon. Thanks to Prof. Theo Venter for his contribution on our segment called Without Boundaries. Now we shift the focus, speaking to Dr. Asanda Fotoi, Senior Lecturer at Vet School of Governance. I think, Prof. Doc, expected me to say business. Nah, caught you there. No, I'm not going to do that again.
3: Good afternoon, Metro. Good afternoon to the listeners.
2: We thank you kindly for making time to speak to us, Doc. Yeah, are you well after a hard, I think it's weeks of working hard to put together yesterday's event?
3: Well, actually, I was sleeping the whole day and only got up to, speak to you. And all after this, I'll continue to work.
2: Well, I asked you nicely, go, Doc, because I understand you can even send a VN, a voice note, if you will, but you said, no, let's do it.
3: Yeah, today's topic is very close to my heart, as you know. The issue of youth in South Africa. So, your voice note was not going to do justice.
2: All right. Anyway, we thank you for that, Doc. And of course, I'm not expecting anything less from you. Of course, the rock of one of the rocks of the nation. Come on now, Doc. And I appreciate also the invite to be part of to listen to the dialogue yesterday. And so I like the fact that you thought of having the young and old. Yeah.
3: Yes, the intergenerational dialogue is very important. I think it brought so much value to understand, to have some people who were youth. During 1976, who participated in the uprising, and Prof. Ndlovu then went on to write quite a number of books, on the youth uprising, and also what's more phenomenal about having him is that he was amongst the first people to write about the youth uprising, youth Soweto uprising. As an insider, meaning a lot of books were written to people who were coming from even outside of the continent, right? So to have somebody who's been, actively involved, in youth structures, and also who's reflected on that, over, decades of writing, it was an honor actually to have Okrokungobo. And then also to have Umfika Mzanande, who was in the dialogue with him, very energetic, as you heard, very energetic young man, very passionate, who also acknowledges the strides that the youth of 1976 achieved, and also picking holes, in some areas where they say no, this could have been done differently, but also holding the youth of today accountable as well. To say we're not victims. Yes, the structure of the economy is not working in our favor, hence the high unemployment, hence the less participation of young people, less inclusion of young people, but also where can we as young people hold ourselves accountable? Also the reflections on, you know, the African Youth Charter and where it's, you know, not working, and also highlighting that much of it was written without the youth being involved.
2: All right. I guess an argument has to be made now. Where do these young minds, the brilliant young minds, go from here? Because it's all good to have these conversations. Make things happen is should be the key phrase.
3: Yes. I think also one of our speakers, Ms. Anele Simon, she also, you know, alluded to that, to say as much as, yes, you know, things are not working against us, how do we move forward? How do we create the space for us to participate in the economy? She made, you know, highlighted, you know, examples, excuse me, of young women, of young men, you know, in various parts of the continent, who, because of unemployment, you know, have then decided to start their own businesses. She brought, you know, some samples to show that, you know, young people are actually not just waiting on, you know, government to create opportunities for them. They are also actively creating spaces for them, for themselves, and that, you know, that should be encourage other and inspire other young people, with those who, you know, she also mentioned that herself, she was a graduate, she struggled to get a job for a long time, but she found, you know, space being where she could participate, and eventually she was able to secure a job. So yes, I think what you're asking is important. It shouldn't be really about what is going wrong. Yes, we should acknowledge what is going wrong, which is, you know, big. There are big issues, but at the same time, we should also craft a way forward.
2: Then again, one would ask this before I talk about some of the key talking points that you want us to touch on this afternoon. Unfortunately, I couldn't interact, but I'm not even complaining, because I always believe that a day not learned is a day lost. So I'm more of a listener than a talker, because I don't like to hear the sound of my voice in any case. Listen, Doc, I wanted to ask this question about our education system, the way it has been designed, the fact that you can start from grade 8 up to grade 12, but you're still not a professor or have no or nothing. You're not a professional of anything.
3: Yes, I mean that's a very it's a sensitive, you know, thing. It's a critical thing. We had the SRC president of this representing, you know, the students and highlighting those issues of, you know, first of all, it's not even after you finish. It starts with having difficulties even entering, you know, the education space, right? Having access to education.
2: Uh-huh.
3: This is not only at higher education. It's also at basic level, right? Basic education. We know and we hear every day on the news, young people who have to walk kilometers, young people, these are young people, even, you know, they're not even teenagers, who have to walk kilometers to get to school. They have to cross bridges to get to school. They have to cross rivers. And some of them, you know, they become victims of, you know, being swept away by waters, right? Because they're trying to access education. And then, you know, they push through. Some of them, you know, manage to finish matric. A lot of them finish matric, but are still unable to enter university because of the we hear the Department of Education announcing 80%, 90% of, you know, matriculant pass rate, but then the quality of that pass does not match the quantity. So because of the low quality of these numbers that we are happy to announce, more than half of those matriculants struggle to meet the requirements to get access into higher education. Those who, you know, manage to get those requirements, also then struggle to get access to funding. A few weeks back, NEFAS was put under administration because it's just not working. There's so many governance issues within NEFAS. There's so many administration issues within NEFAS. There's, allegations of corruption. Students every year, they're protesting. There's debt. They can't register for the following year. They don't have access to residence. And it's so disheartening for me because I'm in the education space, and one always asks themselves, why is the same issues being brought up by students every year? We know every year the students are going to protest about issues of having access to funding, about issues of historical debt, about issues of their not getting their money in time. So those are one of the things that came up yesterday, the issues around the education sector.
2: I think there needs something to be done to reforms or policies to ensure that we have these conversations before about it. I don't want to bore the family, Radio Family, regarding that. Now you came up with something also interesting, Doc, which I want us to take deep dives into, and understanding youth labor market outcomes in Mzansi.
3: Yes, so it also touches on to your question, where you're asking that you have young people who go to school, facing all these challenges that I've just outlined, and then, a lot of them then manage to get the qualifications, right? But then they sit at home. They're unable to be absorbed participate into the economy. What that means is that they become unemployed. As you see now in quarter one of 2026, 4.7 million of young people between the ages of 15 and 34 are unemployed. That's about 45.8% of our youth being unemployed. And then you also have the category of those who are between the ages of 15 and 24. 34% of them, they're not in education, they're not in employment, they're not in training. This category is also very, it's a critical category, because you would ordinarily think that young people who are between the ages of 15 and 24, they're either finishing high school or they're either, completing their higher education, studies, or maybe they're in some, a TVET training or TVET college. But then if you have 34% of them who are not in any of those categories, not employed, not in education, not in training, then the question remains, where are they, right? Hence, the theme of yesterday's seminar, where are the youth? And that is because of these statistics that we are seeing. If young people are unemployed, if young people are not, having access to education, if young people are complaining that, recreational parks have not been kept up to standard, if young people are complaining that community halls have been closed, then really the question is, where are they? What are they doing? And it should be a worrying question. And I think it also came up in the seminar that, our previous president, if I can take it back to the time of our president Thabo Mbeki, he's always been said that, these issues of young people who are unemployed, of young people who cannot access education or training, it's a ticking time bomb.
2: Sure. Then again, the other concern is the fact that I couldn't hear anyone from the departments or even the government saying their part, or what role are they going to play. Not they are playing, they're going to play to ensure that we don't have to hear or have these questions about where are the youth. They are there as a government to provide the necessary support.
3: Yes, unfortunately, I mean, we had invited the Minister of Women, Youth and People with Disabilities with the hope that, you know, the Minister would enlighten us and answer this question that you are bringing forward, very important one, you know, to have government actually tell us, you know, what issues they've picked up, what policies are there, and most importantly, are the policies working or not? Seemingly, the policies are not working. Because if we take it back to 1994, you know, since the RPP policy, it has always highlighted that it's going to advance, you know, the development of young people, because of how they were affected by the apartheid government. We've had numerous policies. You know, I could list 15 policies that are just focusing on youth or promising to develop youth. But today, you know, those promises, and if you look at the outcomes, and since I'm an economist, I always reflect on the data. So to me, data is my language. If you look at the policies and the promises, and you look at the data, that is, they're telling a different story. Unfortunately, the minister couldn't join us. So we hope throughout the coming week, because next week we have the, as all of us know, on Tuesday it's June 16. We hope that, you know, the ministry will take that opportunity, you know, to enlighten us so that we don't left with all these questions. Yeah,
2: if she doesn't make it for next week, then we know that if she's still in the U.S., she really has made sure that she doesn't miss these matches of Bafana Bafana. I can only assume that she went work and overseas just to enjoy the World Cup. But I'm not going to get into that right now because this issue is
3: no comment.
2: Yeah, no, it's fine. Leave that one to me. Leave that one to me, of course. I can take care of it. Yeah. Okay. Doc, thank you ever so much for making time to share this with us. And of course, again, for inviting me to honor. I love Gauteng, and I would have loved to be there in person, even if just to sit there and enjoying, being in the presence of those, even after that, have these engagements. But something came up because it's easy for me to be there, no issues with accommodation, among other things. So that was it, especially where it's at in Parktown North. I mean, come on, it's easy.
3: Say no more. You would have heard yesterday that this was just not a once-off event.
2: Hey, that's good.
3: Yeah, we are very intentional. This is a 3-year project focusing on youth development. Next year, we have a conference, and I will gladly let you know in time.
2: Yes.
3: I know I gave you a short notice for yesterday's event, so hence, you know, you joined online. So we are continuing with the conversation. Mm-hmm. We are still, you know, riding this wave. So next year we're going to have a conference, and from that, it's not a conference for the sake of a conference.
2: Yeah.
3: From there, we are going to be putting together a edited book for you from the discussions and the research that's going to be presented. Even from yesterday's discussions, we are putting together a report, and I will share that with you.
2: The key word there is intentional.
3: Very intentional.
2: That's how it is. Because, you know, when it comes to our leaders, especially our press, he's got a gift of the gab, so to speak. He can really speak confidently and feel like, hey, this man really is gifted, but we want to see actions. But anyway, that one again, leave that one to me. Have a lovely weekend.
3: You too. Thank you so much. Thank you so much, Metro. It's been good.
2: Now you can rest, Ogotela.
3: Now I can rest. I've spoken to you.
2: But then again, I know, how is your love for football? Are you watching? Are you following the World Cup?
3: No.
2: I'm not judging. Don't worry.
3: And from the comments that I'm picking up, I don't think I need more disappointment in my life.
2: All right, because I'm saying, okay, if you're gonna take a nap now, well deserved one. Maybe you want after later on to be following the World Cup and all that. But Doc, again, thank you for your time.
3: Thank you, Metro. Speak again soon.
2: All right, thank you.
3: Thank you to your listeners for your time.
2: All right, that's a wonderful family of course, the radio station, the Global Radio family. That's what I'm talking about, because we're spread fine wide. The garden roots, as I always say, from the depths of the Eden land right down to the very last hot spot where you can pick up this radio station, of course. And thank you, family, for putting up with us and trying to give you something like this on a Saturday afternoon. That is spot to take it off in the next few minutes. I'll be joined by Utabo September right here on the main event. I just want to take care of, let me see what's to do next. Do I need to take it off the market? Seems like, yeah, I can continue until I talk to Tabo. Yes, I did take it off that, of course. Let's go musical, shall we? And then on the flip side of that, we have a conversation with Tibo's Tabo September right here on the main event. And we will do have those conversations, a lovely time right here, talking about your sport, among other things, right here. And Bafana, no, we will deal with that one later on and what's coming up for them. And there are games in the, what's this division? I believe they're finished now. The games in the Safa Eden. I'll also have a look at what the guys are doing in, what is this now? The Club Rugby. What's wrong with me? Club Rugby and all. That's what's coming away right here on the main event. If you've just tuned in, welcome to it on our roots. Here I go again on repetition. Drive with extra care. There is no other way to do it. Why don't you? Okay, musically. Especially, I mentioned that those are traveling and all. And so I believe we need something now that will really, really wake you up if you are behind the wheel right now. And I trust and believe that you are going to be safe, arrive in your destinations in one piece. Let's go for this one while you are traveling on our roads. Take care of yourself, right? Please do. Yes, we tried. Exotic 502.

0: All right then, thanks to Dr. Sander Fotoi for sharing the important key talking points here. Very crucial ones, of course, when you talk about understanding the labor market for the youth. Yeah, it is the youth month, but it's supposed to be every month. Like I always say every time, right, on the main event, when you talk about gender-based violence, no, 365 days a year saying no, no, no, and no. Femicide, same thing, and other social ills, the same with this one that is now starting to shake the country a little bit. All right, we're just hoping the government will really come to the defense and protect every South African and African citizen. That is right. Things to be done the right way. I promise to bring this afternoon the legend himself, none other than Thabo Thibaut September. A very good afternoon to you, son of the soil.
1: Afternoon, Vametro. Afternoon to the listeners. How are you?
0: I'm not complaining, man. You sound so relaxed and everything. Who does that before a complex marathon?
1: I'm here to support you.
0: You know what? Let me tell you this in front of the people. It's your last performance. There's no way next day you can be damn like close to it just for that. No, no, no, no ways, man. What is this all about, Thibaut, man? Come on now.
1: I will start small. I will start with the Soweto Marathon and all those ones, yeah.
0: All right. All right, man. But how are you doing, man? It's been a minute since I spoke to you.
1: Yeah. No, it's been a minute. But I'm doing good. I'm doing great. Busy as always, you know, setting up for next season. But yeah, I'm good, Kamesha.
0: Great. Yeah. And in my introduction, I always bore people out of our minds when it comes to you. Not that I'm making stuff up, because they know your footprints in the Garden Route. Those who are willing to to listen have been following that. And because, listen, man, well, in our last conversation, we were talking about you being now a club owner, ex-coach at the time. Yeah. And then now we want us to take us along your journey now, or your journey as now you have transitioned from being a coach to be a club owner.
1: Yes, for me. It's been a quite different, challenging transition. I think in a sense of running the team, but in terms of football, it's the same thing, you know. When you love the game, you know things that happened in the game, even when you are not in the decision making space for a club. But yeah, so that was the only difference. The difference was that it was now my club that I was running, and I was making the decisions on how the club's going to shape up and where it's going to aim to go to, and get people that are going to support it and make sure that it gets to where it's supposed to go. So that was the difference. It was not just the players now, it was the whole team.
0: Am I hearing was? Thabo?
1: Yeah, promoter?
0: Is it my hearing? Am I losing my hearing? Did you just say was? Or it is? Was? Why there is a was? A was is like you no longer going to be involved in this any longer. What are you saying here?
1: I'm sorry, I missed you there.
0: I missed the part you were saying that was, as if like you not continue with this project.
1: No.
0: I wanted to be sure. I wanted to be sure. Yeah, why do you say I was? I was like, okay, are you only talking about this?
1: No,
0: that's how I want to be sure before I move on, right, man?
1: No, be sure.
0: No, that's it, of course. Project, yeah, you only telling us about the challenges here. They must be positive. Come on.
1: No, definitely huge. 80% is the positives, and then of course, when you polish the positives and then you try to fix the negatives, then you're looking to improve for next season. So I think the positives is that we started a team from nowhere, just like Hope FC that started from nowhere and combined players and put in a technical team, and we ended up finishing number 2 in the league. Mm-hmm. Whole difference with number 1, that was the only difference, and missing out on the decider for the provincial decider. But you know, proud. Hence, we keeping the bulk of the team for continuity, because the project was always about the 3 years, like I said last time. And so this time around, I think we've gone fast, very quick to where we thought we would be this coming season. So we've already been challenging this past season. So now we aim to go further and get to the national playoffs. So that will only depend on the work that we put in right now before players come back for pre-season. So it's all about the work that the club, football club, people involved that are going to put in now, and then focusing on the next season.
0: What impressed you the most about the team's performance in your first time of asking? The fact that you ended up being at position number two?
1: I think it's the growth. I think for me it was the growth from everyone involved in the club. You know, when you're starting something that wasn't there, there's no footprint, there's nothing that says this is how you're supposed to do things. And then first round, we lost three games. We won, I think, three as well. We drew. Yeah, we won four and drew one. So it was a tough one. And to see us turning the tables and in the second round just losing to the team that won the league away by only one goal difference and drawing only one game and winning all the other seven games. So that was, for me, very impressive. That was telling me that we went out during the December and beefed up the squad, make sure that we bring in quality players, and it shows improvement. So I think that was the most impressive part for me. And of course, sustainability in terms of keeping the technical team and adding more quality into the technical team to support the head coach on his request, of course. Trying to get the players that we need to challenge for the playoffs. So that will be important for us now.
0: You are an ex-professional player, and you started this with Maputi Kanyeza as well as a big name in Mzansi football. And he left the team to coach Black, what's this team?
1: Okay. Yeah, Black
0: Leopards and all that. Yeah. How did that impact you guys? And since you already built this relationship as you were part of the Chippa United, I understand there must have been a relationship there. Now you started with this coach, someone that you already have a trust in, and then he left the team. And it's more, I can say this with certainty that some of the players, they might have watched him, so they're already like, yeah, this is one of the legends of the game.
1: Yeah, no, definitely. There was a big impact in that when he left. I think we had won two games, drawn one, and then when we lost, he already spoke to me about the opportunity of going back to the PSL NFD. So when we lost the fourth game against relatives, the offer was good, and he wanted to go back to the professional setup of NFD. And we couldn't stand in his way, but of course that derailed us a little bit, because the plan was always to finish the project with him, start the project and finish the project with him. But we needed to adapt. We brought in a coach that has got experience in the level that we are in, brought in supporting staff around him as well. Of course, the adjustment to the players and the team from the coach was slow, as expected, because he didn't set up the team, so he needed to find his feet in the team, and there was no time. But yeah, in the second round, there was, like I said, the improvement was there. That's where we saw that we made the right decision of bringing in this coach Mavovo. And that is football. Sometimes you need to adapt very quickly, because We are here for the game, but we, at the end of the day, we still need to support and feed our families. So decisions, sometimes they don't come as emotional as they are. They don't come only based on football. They come based on the life for the family and the rest. Yeah, but Coach Maputi left us that, like that. Yeah.
0: Right. So there was no temptation. It's just you and I. No one is licensed to me anyway when I do this on a Saturday afternoon. Now they, that one, that guy. No, not that one. Okay. All right. There was no temptation on your end to say that, you know what, I've been doing this coaching in a senior level, professionally with SuperSport United and then Chippa United. You have those responsibilities. So now you say, hey, man, if Jomo Sono, one of the legends, could do it with Jomo Cosmos, I could do both roles. I mean, do everything. There was no temptation on your side to say, let me take over the race?
1: It will always be there because I understood the players, the team, the setup, everything that was there. I needed to take off that hat and be the chairman of the team and not confuse myself with, because the project is a 3-year project. So if I start jumping in now, then I'm going to lose out on other bigger parts of what I want to set up for the football club in my mother's hometown. So it was important for me to remove the emotions and not start jumping onto the bench again and keep on with what I wanted to achieve for this football club. And I think that answers
0: it's fine. Listen, Tibos, I cannot stop or shut up about how you have contributed to the football in the Garden Route while you were playing professional and all that. You have decided to take, you say, where your mom was born, and also it's nice to honor our families in that way. What have you specifically found out or learned? Because you spend most of your time in Nice. Now you started here, NMUs, then you got spotted by Mtata Bucks, you went as far as you play for Sport United, where you spent a number of years, you became a Gautenger. And what have you found out about the youth soccer development, or rather the soccer in the Cape where the team is based, Komando United?
1: I think there's lots of talent. It's just like any other small town like Naizna. Komani is it's as dry as it can be, but quality wise you look at people like Bulelani Matros, who I played with, is from those areas, Emoltino, and you look at Tom, there's players that Atungpo, Tony, even in Naizna, when we brought in players, my uncle Oveza Wak, when we brought in players from Komani to Naizna and from Whittlesea to Naizna for my dad's team back then, Naizna Bafana, you could see the quality that was there. They made the team better. They made the school percentile better in terms of quality as a school team. And that's where I knew that there's lots of talent on that side as well. So I think that also helped me in terms of what I wanted to do in terms of the project. And don't get me wrong, I want to come back to Naizna as well and set up, you know, a structure that's going to help, because every time I go past Bloemfontein Stadium, and I don't know the name that they've given it now, but the artificial pitch in White Location and Flinter, okay? So it's always packed, it's always supported, so you want to give hope onto that. So that is something in the future that I would like to. I saw a statement on Facebook from one of the people that support football. That's right. It's a media company, I think. It says they would love to get another status in the APC, you know. And behind that statement, there was a nice support. The field was packed with teams training. But yeah, of course, training in one field. But you can see the sections of teams, different teams training on that field. So the youth will need that support from people like me. Maybe my brother can start that project. Maybe I can just fund it. since I can own two teams in the division. Yeah.
0: And you have known to have these links with other professional teams, and any, you mentioned some, the talent, the players that you felt like they really need to ply their trade or prove their mettle elsewhere, by that I mean in the professional ranks, from your team or around?
1: From my team.
0: Or around, that you've noticed in the league and all that, yeah. That you feel like, as much as I am the champion, yes, we can start with Community United, but you feel like, hey, this player deserves to play in the professional ranks.
1: Yeah, I think mostly most of them, they need to go to an NFD. That would be our first priority for this season, of course, to give them an opportunity to go play in the NFD. And if that doesn't happen for them, because as individuals, they are good players. So to support them, to get them clubs with the connections that we have in the football space, and you know, not the best that go into that space of PSL and NFD. It's not about if you are the best. I've learned that a long time ago, that it's all about who you know. Sometimes with the minimum talent, as long as you have the right people that are going to call the right people and speak to them and say, look at this person, you know. So that's where I can support the players from Komani United in that. We do have players that played, like Oshaka, one of our players, which we want to send through also to go and try in the NFT. He's from Ngobo, and there's a boy from Velase, was a Komani, but very good talent, hard worker, you know, and we need to open doors for those young players to get an opportunity to go try out in the NFD. Never know, PSL maybe as well might go through, but yeah, I think we need to use our resources for that first, and then after that, if they don't succeed there, then we bring them back into the Komani United. But the aim is always to get the individuals out, to get them an opportunity to play in the professional game.
0: Right. Okay, back to your team before we say our goodbyes, because we're going to continue having this conversation with you, especially that you mentioned something interesting about, investing again in the beautiful Knysna. And I know that whenever you involve the youth or the footballers of this side, they also want to be part of that. That kind of describes the kind of a person that you are. But okay, I don't want you to react or respond on that one. Listen, and when one looks at your team, I've seen some visuals, I've been following it just now and then on Facebook and all the clips that you show. What if one look at Community United? Do you have a style of play, an identity, kind of? What would you describe for one wants to find what kind of a football that you guys play? Just on the lighter side now, not to all the deep stuff and the challenges and all that,
1: I think we play entertaining, because it's always packed at the stadium, at Adams Stadium.
0: Because
1: what happens is that we play three center backs. We are so adventurous to the point that even the six moves forward, you know, to go attack. So we probably, in terms of conversion, we are the second best team. But in terms of box entries as a team, which speaks to what we are about, we're probably number one in that, because we want crosses in, we want combination plays in, we want third man running. We always look to be entertaining, especially in creating of goals. And we started slowly in the beginning of the season, you know, slow in terms of when we were building up, it took us long to get to the opponent's half. But second round, when we started winning games, we knew that we had to play in the opponent half more than in our half for us to win games, and that changed us. That's why we won seven games and only lost one and threw one. That's the style.
0: I have one or two questions for you now, and the first one is this: last week we saw Hope FC winning the promotion at the playoffs. Chairman, one of the former players, Kenan Buchanan, contributing in the Western Cape, to be let's leave it at that. And how has that inspired you as a former player to see one of your former colleagues on the field of play having a team, and then they end up being where at the moment in the that is NFD, which is a professional division?
1: Yeah, made me proud. It made me proud. The game is gonna be there's one more person that understands the game that's gonna be in charge of the club. And you must understand, the head coach is not gonna go anywhere. He's gonna have his full season, because the coach, after chairman, understands football. He has played football. I mean, Keenan, he grew up in front of me, you know, he would know that it takes time when you are just in such environment, from amateur to professional, so semi-professional to professional. So he will understand the game. Patience on the coach, patience on the players, demanding from the players and the coaches. So he will make the balance very well. It won't just be about emotions when he deals with his football club, which is what is needed in the game. More people that know the game, that understand the game, that have, you don't have to have played the game, because not all of us would have been thrown to that space. But understanding of the game, get yourself educated about the game. Even if you are a chairman, you can do. I was so proud when I saw Abosho Ntlopi from Mamelodi Sundowns getting CAF licenses, because they want to understand. They don't want to be judging coaches according to what supporters say, or according to, he must also understand when you speak of scanning, when you speak of third man running, when you speak of wing backs, he must understand the game. You can't speak to someone that is a chairman and he doesn't understand what the coach is trying to do. He just wants results, and things take time. There are certain things that take that are quick to fix, and there are things that the team needs to build foundations that are going to take time, and it's going to be an identity of the team. And I would urge more, you know, chairmen or people that own teams to educate themselves in the game, because we've got good instructors in the SAFA education space that can really empower them, give them, because they understand the business. You'll never take that away from them. But the football is different, as much as it is changing towards business now, but you have to understand how it happened before it becomes a business. So again, congratulations to Hope and Keenan Bukanya about the promotion. For me, I'm proud of that, such a team, because what's going to happen now, it's going to improve the football in the country.
0: Next season, or after that, we want to see your team, Komando United, and then Keenan Buchanan sitting on the other side, or you sitting on the VIP as chairpersons, or chairman of these teams, and that would be great to see that the former players doing that. But now, as I told myself, there is no way that I'll let you go without asking about what you make of our team's performance on Thursday, and in the coming days, what do we need to do to get back to it?
1: I think it takes, you know, I just understood now that it takes long to adapt to places like USA, where you're traveling. We had so many difficulties in terms of traveling to get to the USA. You know, jet lagging takes 4 to 8 days for people to really recover from that. But a good performance, not the best in terms of results. I think we could have done better in terms of you know, everyone has got an opinion, so I also have an opinion. Could have done better in terms of tactics a bit, but mistakes, they happen. Yaya Sitole, I think it's not every day where he's going to have a bad touch in front of his goals, and that happens. But that is our style of play as a country. Expensive, it's risky, and it's just that the stage was just too big for that mistake. And yeah, I think we can only be better from this. On the next game, we can be better. If we go back off also, I think the coach will understand what he wants to do. Maybe we'll go back to his normal system, try to play to bring in the players that really can create more goals, because now we need to win. Now the pressure is on us that we need to win the next game. Yeah.
0: All right. Okay, let's see it. So you see us going to the next round, progressing?
1: Listen, if we beat Czechia, yeah, I think the chances are there. Mm-hmm. You know, we have to be realistic. This team hasn't been in the World Cup 16 years, but the chances are there.
0: Okay.
1: As long as they're still in the World Cup, I think if we win the next game, South Korea, you never know what can happen in that game, because
0: those ones. Or,
1: but the only time that we can give us an opportunity is for us to win the next
0: game. I've watched them in the previous tournaments. They start slow and all that in the game, and then they have that never say that attitude. They run 90 minutes non-stop. Those ones.
1: Probably the fittest team. Yeah. It reminds me of Germany, that old Germany that was fit, only played by fitness. Yeah. But yeah.

0: we started this, this is the last time that we spoke to you. If it's before next year, if it's just before the Comrades Marathon, we're not going to hear excuses from you. The only choice you have is not to pick up my phone.
1: I'll be running, so I won't be able to pick up the phone.
0: I'm saying before that, so that I can be making all this noise. You want to hear this? All right, here he comes again. He's going to ask me the same thing all over again. That's the only option you have.
1: I hear you.
0: Have a lovely one, Boot.
1: Thank you for the metro. Always. Thank you.
0: Be safe, all. Enjoy that and be safe. And we want to hear more stories about you, man, as you keep on changing lives and making a difference.
1: Thank you,
0: Prometheus.
1: Thank you. We'll give you
0: stories. There you go. Thank Son you. Of the Soul, Thibaut September. In the next few, he's been waiting for our call. We're going to go quickly to him right now. That is Attorney Michael Burgum. Legal Avenues is the name of the segment. Labor Reports is what we are talking about here. There'll be time for music and some Made of Bites. And let's go to him. Attorney, thank you ever so much for being patient with me. How are you doing, sir?
2: I'm doing well, thank you. No problem with it. I've always got a bit of patience, and I'm sure you have as well. So thank you.
0: All right. Which side are you, if I ask? Surprise me. Tell me that you're in Deb and you're for the Comrades Marathon.
2: No, I haven't got legs like that. But I'm in Amanus. It's a beautiful, beautiful day.
0: Uh-huh.
2: Crisp, but no rain, and lovely. It's beautiful. We even saw a whale.
0: Okay.
2: Lovely place.
0: All right. So what are you telling me? You're not in Durban?
2: No, not in Durban.
0: Not for the Comrades?
2: No. You know, you won't believe this, but when I was 21, I ran the Comrades.
0: Hey!
2: And I landed up in hospital afterwards.
0: Oh, no.
2: But I finished it in time.
0: All right. Okay, I'm not going to ask what happened there. It can be an ankle. It can be a knee, pull a muscle. These things happen. Come on.
2: Dehydration.
0: And Attorney, thank you for taking time to speak to us. Last week it was an audio, and let me tell you in advance while we're on air that next week we are going to be off. They have a live rugby broadcast here.
2: Okay.
0: So we'll be back on the 27th. Then after that it'll be 2 weeks of us being on mute, but let's use this moment and make it worth our audiences while, because when we have you here, we know that we are going to hear you as you weigh in on our issues right here. But before we ask about your key takeaways or the stuff that you have put together, we are in this month, that is the June month, it's a youth month and all that. You know, it is 6 months for the government. Let me just try to put it like that. 6 months to plan for this in terms of, say, how do they give the answers to the youth who are saying that, government, we are unemployed, we're doing everything, but we don't see that we're making an effort to change the situation. What would be the answer to that, to all those cries from the young people when they talk about this, not only on the day itself, the June 6th, in the month of June?
2: Well, let me first tell you that before they can say we're going to have solutions, and they keep saying we're going to have solutions, we're going to find jobs for people in the youth category, it's ages 16 to 25, before you say that, you need to recognize why they haven't got jobs. What is going on? What is the problem before we can give you a solution? And this is often the problem with governments around the world. They give solutions, but they don't know what the problem is. You first need to know the question. And the question is, why is there not enough jobs for the youth in our country? And in looking at that, they need to first understand that government is not there to create jobs. Government is there to create an environment to enable the business community to create jobs. It's a much easier way of looking at it from that point of view. It's also much cheaper because it doesn't cost government anything. And every job that government produces, and they do produce some, it costs over R500,000 just to make the job in the first place. And secondly, it's not a sustainable job. It's not a job that earns profit for someone. They're creating a job for the sake of creating a job. Now, that's not sustainable, and it's not going to be long-term at all. And also, it's not going to give us skill. It's not going to give anything productive to community. So what we need to do is go backwards

0: to say who creates jobs around the world. Not a South African issue, it's a world issue. And when they create the job, why do they create the job? And then how do they make it a long-term job and then give someone skills? And it's simple. The economists the world over are telling us that it's a small business community that is the one that creates jobs. How do they create jobs? Well, you need to let them get on with their own ability to create the jobs. So a small business does want to create jobs. Why? Because they want to make money. Obviously, they're not creating a job. No small business is creating a job just to ensure that someone has a job. So you take a spaza shop, for instance, which is a small business, which is a hard-working business, and they say, well, if you leave us alone, if you don't couple us to big business, if you don't throttle us with administration, if you don't destroy us with regulations, if you don't do all those things that government does to hamper small businesses, and you let us get on with it, you give us access to some capital, first of all, you give us access to some training, and you give us access to get on with our lives and to make sure it works, and then we might have a job for someone who can actually produce, someone who can work hard, someone who makes sure that they're earning us money, because if they're not earning us money, then we don't want to pay them for the job, and then we're going to terminate the job. So my philosophy has been, let's look at the learning and the skills that the world over is trying to do, and we can do this here in South Africa, and we will save money while doing it, because if you are now putting people into work through the small business community, and it costs nothing to do that, stroke of a pen. They can deregulate small businesses with a stroke of a pen. I know our Deputy Minister of Small Business has been crying out loud for months now to say, let's get our hands off the throat of the small business community. Mm. They will create jobs. And then a person's got a job, they'll start paying tax. And also you'll start putting money into the UIF, into the compensation fund. You'll start training people so they become useful to society. And we've got a hungry, hardworking, and very keen youth in South Africa. Probably the best in the world. They keep telling us when I travel in England, for instance, they say, oh, we love South Africans because they work so hard and because they're keen and they don't give us hassles. They just tell us, give us a job and we'll get on with it. So the world is telling us that our people are good, but our government is telling us, no, we've got to create a job for them, and that doesn't work. And so in this Youth Month, it's no good celebrating Youth Month when the youth are sitting at home on their hands, desperate to find a job, and they've got to sit home and rely on their parents and grandparents. The youth today are still relying on their grandparents for help. They can't go out there and make their own living, make their own place to live, get married, and get skills. And it's a tragedy that is happening before our eyes, and it's been like this now for 25 years. And it's not sustainable, and the youth are going to get very angry sooner or later, and then we're sitting on an explosion, and we can't do it.
1: Then the question would be, Attorney, yes, we hear this more often than not, that the government does not create job, but it enabling or creating fundamental environment that allows business to grow and hire. Then one would say, but we still have these issues. Even you can say that you are only doing that to reducing red tapes, those who can, or making easier and less expensive for local entrepreneurs to start and run businesses. You just alluded to that. Some of these SMEs don't really fix the problem, but they are trying. I mean, you cannot fault them. I have been saying this for years, that I wish the government could also do more. Why would you say that, okay, that's not my responsibility, I've already created this environment. If you've seen that it's not working or so solving the problems, why else can you come up with other solutions from your end as the government?
0: Well, quite simply, the government that we've got currently in force likes to control. It's almost a communist type of thinking. In other words, we want to be the boss of this. We want to be the people that can control it. Very much like the National Party used to think, no different. They used to like to control and like have power over them. And I don't think that works. We're living in a modern world. We've got to let people get on with it and stop controlling people and let them get on with things. We've got entrepreneurs here. And we keep every now and again, South African youth breaks through as celebrated and is working hard and going for it, and their own small business then is stifled. I mean, the worst example is the bargaining council system. It's the very worst example in the world. I think I might have told you the story where a man who I, unfortunately, acting on behalf of his former employer, he got retrenched, and I retrenched him. He was given a package and said, look, sorry, we can't afford you anymore. And we did it for quite a lot of people. That man took his retrenchment money, bought some tools, and opened up his own workshop in a township, and he was fixing up exhaust pipes for people in the township. Their cars were getting, their exhausts were coming off or broken or whatever. And he was going really well. In fact, was earning enough money to keep himself and his family alive and thriving, and also employed four friends. Well, he dismissed one of those four friends because he became a drug addict and was actually destroying the business. He dismissed him. And the next thing we hear is that the man has gone complaining to the bargaining council. The bargaining council has seen that he's not registered with the bargaining council, and they give him a fine that was almost 40,000 rand with back pay and all that sort of stuff for the bargaining council. He phoned me, and he said, you might remember me. You might remember that you retrenched me. I took my money, and I bought some tools, and he told me the whole story, which I've just told you. He said, now I've got to pay 40,000 rand. It means I'm going to have to sell every single tool I've got, and I'm going to have to sell all my stock of equipment and everything else and pay them, and then I'm back at rock bottom again. And I said to him, listen, I understand the problem. They are right. You have to be registered with the bargaining council. I've calculated what you've told me, and I've seen that. He said, you might remember that you retrenched me. I took my money, and I bought some tools, and he told me the whole story, which I've just told you. He said, now I've got to pay 40,000 rand. It means I'm going to have to sell every single tool I've got. Now I'm going to have to sell all my stock of equipment and everything else and pay them, and then I'm back at rock bottom again. And I said to him, listen, I understand the problem. They are right. You have to be registered with the bargaining council. I've calculated what you've told me, and I've seen that it is about 40,000 rand fine. And if you can't pay it, well, they're going to take everything that you've got and see if they can sell it for a pittance, and then you're out of their hair, and then you've got nothing. You've got no business. I said, if you want some advice from me, not as an attorney, stock of equipment and everything else, and pay them, and then I'm back at rock bottom again. And I said to him, listen, I understand the problem. They are right. You have to be registered with the bargaining council. I've calculated what you've told me, and I've seen that it is about 40,000 rand fine. And if you can't pay it, well, they're going to take everything that you've got and see if they can sell it for a pittance, and then you're out of their hair, and then you've got nothing. You've got no business. I said, if you want some advice from me, not as an attorney, because I can't tell you as an attorney to do something like this, but as a friend, and I said, you're phoning me as a friend, not as your lawyer, as a friend, I would close down my business now. It's in a shack. Close it down, move 2 kilometers to the north, and open up under a different name, which he did. And they couldn't follow him up. He wasn't registered anywhere. And, of course, what happened was 2 years later, he phoned me and he said, now I'm really doing well. I want to go and register with the bargaining council and make it all legit. I said, that's fine. In other words, he needed some time to breathe. He needed some time to build up his business and to build up some capital and then go and register staff with the bargaining council and go legit. He's done that. He's now employing, I think it's now 30 people, and he's doing really well. He's got one of the best exhaust repair shops in town. And he's doing really well, and now he's legit, but he has to pay over his dues to the bargaining council, but now he's a bigger business. If there's a small business, they went to him, and I think the Western Cape government is trying to do more of that. Let the man first survive, then let him thrive, and then hit him for whatever taxes and whatever you can. So give him a break. He's now employing a lot of his community, all people that live around him, and everyone's getting skills. He's sending people off to various colleges and things. This is an entrepreneur. Why try and murder him before he can actually breathe? It doesn't make sense. And when I tell that to inspectors, they all agree with me, and they say, but the law's the law. And I say, well, the law sometimes can be an ass. And it is.

0: in this particular instance. It's terrible. If I was 18 years old and I had a little bit of skill, I'd say, but why do you want to kill me before I can get up and walk? It's just not fair. And I think governments around the world, this is not a South African problem, governments around the world are doing this. But when we go and look at fantastic jurisdictions like our neighbors here in Southern Africa, they let small businesses go. They don't rush in and hit them with a whole lot of inspectors and fines and all sorts of things. It's unbelievable. I mean, I went many years ago, I think it was about 10 years ago, to Bali, and there's no such thing as a person having regulations. Everyone's opening up their own little shop, their own repair place. It's unbelievable what's going on there, and there's no such thing as unemployment. Yes, when they become a formal business and they're employing lots of people or whatever, then they hit them. And then, yeah, but that's fine. We do need taxes in the country. But you can't make a man pay all those regulations of bargaining councils when he can barely afford to feed his family. It's just wrong. And I think everyone feels that way, including the inspectors.
1: Right. You know what? Every time, not that there is anything wrong with people like comparing what's happening in the country and other countries and all that, but I would argue that isn't our own situation unique now? Just at least these so-called leaders or politicians, they can really try to come up with solutions. I mean, it's not like they're not aware of what is happening to the young people of this country. I know that it doesn't only affect the youth, the unemployment, but now since it is a youth month, we are diving into that. Because one Correct. Thing that one doesn't want to see is our youth to an erosion of confidence from our youth. Like they just don't have hope or anything.
0: Yeah, and we do need to give hope, because once hope's gone, then everything's gone. But I must tell you, when you say, don't they see the problem, I think they do. And I must tell you, and I'm going to look back now to the State of the Nation address by President Ramaphosa, I think it was in 23, 24, I don't have it in front of me. But then President Ramaphosa announced to the nation that he's going to ask every single minister in his whole cabinet to go and have a look at the rules and regulations of their particular portfolio and to come up with a list of what rules and regulations are strangling job creation in South Africa. That's what our president said. And he said he's going to ask them to do reports and report back to the nation. Well, it's never happened. I don't even think he went out and asked. It was just a nice feel-good thing to say. And that's what makes me a bit worried. Lovely to say, well, this is what we're going to have. I mean, we just recently, in this latest State of the Nation, the President announced we're going to have 10,000 more labor inspectors. Well, 2 weeks ago, Minister Meth announced officially, that's the Minister of Employment and Labor, that she's gone to the Treasury to ask if she can get a budget to get her 10,000 labor inspectors, because she's got no budget for it. Now, first of all, the president promises it and said, we're going to have it. Then he doesn't give her the money to get it. And then she has to go cap in hand and beg for the money. And then the Treasury says, we don't have the money. And then, you know, we've all been shouting about xenophobia right now, because there are a lot of undocumented, well, probably a million undocumented foreigners in our country, and we're all shouting that they've taken our jobs. We haven't got inspectors to go and find them. We've got a few, yes, and they've got a few that have been excited with. They've found a whole lot of Malawians in certain place and a whole lot of Zimbabweans, and then they've repatriated. But each time it's 300-400, but they say there's a million, and we need those 10,000 inspectors, but we haven't even started training them, never mind getting them onto the road. And then we look at it again, and then people start asking questions, and they say, but even the inspectors that we do have don't have cars and don't have laptops, so they can't be effective either. So it's no good promising people. We must see what can be done, what costs us the less. It's called the low-hanging fruit. In other words, what's the most efficient and the cheapest way? And then let's not promise people big, glorious dreams, but let's promise people that we understand it, We understand there's a problem and that we do need to close our borders, and how much is that going to cost? And let's start there. Let's start at the point where people are coming into South Africa without documents. And that'll be the cheapest and the easiest way. Once we've got that, then we can start working on repatriating people who don't have paperwork. But we need to do it step by step. It's hard yards. Everything is hard. There's nothing easy in life. And if you start giving people those promises, we all get excited and we all leave the sauna and we all feel good because we're going to get a bullet train or a smart city or those beautiful promises that are made, 10,000 inspectors. But then someone has to go out and do it and get it done. And you can't just promise people. We must make it happen. And so it makes people a bit despondent. And then you talk about hope. When you see that, and then you see a report by the minister saying, well, she can't get her 10,000 inspectors because we haven't got a budget, sure. Well, then it destroys your hope. It's not pleasant. And if I was 18 today, and if I was living in a township, and I didn't have a father who can give me some money to put me in business, I'd be very angry. I'd be a very angry young man. And I understand that. I'm now an old man, but I had a father before me who was able to say, all right, I'm going to put you in university, I'm going to give you some money to open up your own law practice. So I was a lucky person. But people, the majority of people in this country don't have that luck. They don't have that background. They don't have a father that worked for 7 days a week for 40 years before he could put me through university. So I was lucky, and I was born with that silver spoon in my mouth. But how many people in this country have been born with a silver spoon? Very, very few. And it's become a situation where if you're 18 and you don't have hope and your hopes are dashed, what do you turn to? Alcohol or drugs or crime? I can't sit back on my luxury suite of furniture in my house and say, that's really bad that they're drinking so much and that they're taking drugs. But they, some of them don't see a choice and they don't have hope.
1: Yeah, I think one of issues of grave concern is to notice that some of these leaders, you look at their brains, sometimes it will take 3 business days to understand what is happening with our youth. Yeah. But that's a story for another day. Anything in short, because we have taken, we wanted to take this moment as a reflection to, in as much as we talk about 50 years since June 16th of 1976, and we also look at what is happening currently with our youth. By youth, not only those who maybe school, we have to look at someone that is up to the age of 35. Those are the people that are focusing on, because some of them, they might be sitting at their homes for 2 or 3 years doing the jobs that they didn't really started for, necessarily want, but they don't have a choice. So we are talking about those people as well, because we also look at employed, but what about that person who is not living their dream? They started for something else, now they don't have a choice because of how the system is in this country of ours. So those are the people also we're concerned about as well. But anything else from your side, because I just want to share with us?
0: Yeah, just one little thing. We just recently, last week, had that problem with a young lady. The family had said she wasn't granted any sick leave. She came to work feeling sick. She eventually died at work that day. Had gone to the toilet and died in the toilet. Yeah. And there's a big issue now about sick leave in this country. In other words, do employers out there abuse their employees by not granting them the sick leave? Are we starting to see more and more of this? Are we starting to see that businesses abuse their people because they want to make more and more profit? And this is going to be a watershed case that we're going to hear. They are investigating it. I understand that inspectors are waiting for autopsies. Inspectors are investigating the books of the company. And this is not a two-foot little company. This is a national concern. I'm not going to mention their name. But there's a lot of social media and people are angry, and I've heard lots of interviews of people who are very angry about the situation. And we need to understand, and I just want to send one message out there, that if you are ill and you can't work because you're feeling too ill, you are entitled to sick leave by our Basic Conditions of Employment Act, never mind what your employer says. Never mind that they threaten they might fire you or whatever. They can't. They can't fire you just because you've taken off some sick leave. And also, it doesn't mean that if you used up all your sick leave, all your paid sick leave, it doesn't mean that you can't take more. People must understand that sick is sick. And if you're not going to get paid for that sick leave because you've used it all up, you can still take your sick leave. If you're legitimately feeling really ill, like this young lady was legitimately feeling ill. Now, I don't know the answer. I don't know. The company might come up and say, well, we didn't ever deny sick leave. They might say that. They might also be able to prove that. And then we can't point our finger at them. But the message out there needs to go to everyone in South Africa that just because you've used up all your sick leave, that's all your paid sick leave, which you're entitled to. You're entitled to 6 weeks worth of sick leave for every 3-year cycle. In other words, in your 3-year cycle, you're entitled to 6 weeks of sick leave, but that doesn't put a lid on all your sick leave. That's all your paid sick leave. And it's a big difference. And I'm hearing a lot of the interviews on television and radio where people are saying, well, I've got no more paid sick leave, so I can't get sick again. That's not true. The Act does not say that. The Act says you'll get paid for 6 weeks with a sick leave. It doesn't say your sick leave comes to an end. So I think we must give that message out to our people. People mustn't come to work if they're really ill and feel that they actually can't even stand straight. So I just thought I'd end off on that one.
1: Thank you so very much, Anthony, for that. As they say, knowledge isn't free because you still have to pay attention.
0: Lovely. you keep well. Thank you for your good work.
1: No, thank you to you, because you are the one that is the legal mind here. Help us to be well versed when it comes to this. Have yourself a lovely weekend.
0: Thank you. You too.
1: Enjoy. Don't disappoint me next time. You must try some. You must try this Comrades Marathon. You see, you like it.
0: Yeah. I'm a bit too old for that. I think I'll leave that for you.
1: Only teasing. I'm a cheerleader. My job is to cheer people on. I'm not ashamed to say that. Loud and crystal clear.
0: You're a young man with strong legs.
1: Have a lovely weekend. And thanks, Anthony.
0: Keep well. Thank you.
1: Great stuff. Bye. Legal Avenues is the name of the segment. Thanks to Anthony Michael Bergen right here with us. I hope it makes sense what we're trying to weigh on with him right here. And of course, before that, Tabo September, Tibo's Righto, son of the soil. And his legacy in the root cannot be wiped out, whether people like it or not. The same for those who want the youth to forget where they come from, especially those who were affected. You know who you are, all right? Eh? Son of the soil, don't let anyone wipe up the history so that you can know where you're going. And then you must honor and respect those who died for these freedoms. Of course, people don't want to talk about the new trends and the music and all that stuff. Not really, because it's going to be an ongoing conversation next year and all that stuff. And then go to the people who were there in your 1976, maybe they were 7 at the age. At that time, their experience, they were 20, they were already going to school or working. Find out their experiences and all that to know that going forward, you don't want to take that lightly. Those are the things. Okay. Dr. Sandra Fotoi, thanks to her for our feature called The Business Lounge, and Prof. Theo Fendor on Without Boundaries. And this afternoon, we got to hear from Henning Krebler from the Water Desk in Cape Town. So all is set for next week. They don't report any storms anything for next week, but it's just okay. Yeah, the weather maybe by Thursday or so, rains and all that, but still I can only pray that we won't witness or experience the craziness that we had other weeks when it was just storms and trees being uprooted, winds are like, we don't want that, because we also have to think about the people that are living in unfortunate circumstances or conditions, not the choice of their own. It's because the government is taking forever to solve their problems while they're enjoying the benefits of living in mansions and all that. This lifestyle, or glamorous lifestyle, of course, while you're going to bed, don't know what's going to happen as soon as the weather changes, the clouds start to gather, and you watch, listen to, let me just talk about the radio. Listen to the radio when they give you the weather details. Say, hey, man, I wonder how is this going to affect or impact my place of comfort. I'm not going to call someone that is taking care of their family. Let's say, let's call a house. It doesn't matter how you built it, rocks, zinc, wood, but it's still your house. If you're taking care of your family, we say even thumbs up to you for not giving up. And I hope that the family recognize that, appreciate that. They don't look at you like, hey man, you are failing. Right, not even embarrassed, because they know the effort, what you put in. Listen, I don't like to talk about these things. I'm supposed to be playing music and talk sport, and that's it, not me. Listen, family, this is what we have done thus far. That is like 2 hours and 31 minutes. Now we're left with 29 minutes until we say our goodbyes right here on the main event. I've been talking to Attorney and Tabo during that time. I didn't have a chance to do this again, and I'm not going to stop until we hear good news on our roads. Drive with extra care. Our homes, family, you are together. That's why we say, okay, we can't just talk sport. We don't want to feel like, okay, I'm left out. I don't even like sport. Let's talk about family. Let's talk about the youth. Let's give them hope. So I hope that when the families are together, there's a better understanding. There's harmony. There's peace. You know that? It's important. So those are the things that we're trying to drive it, to build that society. And if you happen to be from, yeah, by chance, you stumble upon this radio station, listen to us by now, you want to hear, hey man, what is it like? 99% of South Africans feel they're angry, they're upset with you for no reasons. Instead of directing this anger towards the people that are failing them, just know that let me speak for myself as an individual in my own capacity. I'm one of those people who will stumble upon this radio station, listen to us by now. You want to hear, hey man, what is it like? 99% of South Africans feel they're angry, they're upset with you for no reasons. Instead of directing this anger towards the people that are failing them, just know that let me speak for myself as an individual in my own capacity. I'm one of those people who would say, we pray with earnest so that you can be safe. I'm talking about those who are from outside the borders of South Africa, who are here by now. Some of them not by choice, because of the conditions that were created in their countries by the leaders. Hey, got a bit tempted there, but I said, okay, stop it. You're on air now. The leaders, those conditions, you know, if you follow the news, the current affairs, you try to research what will really drive a person to make this decision, leave the comfort of their homes, if it's not comfortable, to go to a country where I'm going to be treated like nothing else, like I'm really the third class citizen. You come to a country like this, close all the borders, risk your life. You don't know if you're going to make it with your children. And some of them carry their children on their back. I'm talking about those who really, like, really left because there were wars, civil wars, and there were issues, your Boko Harams. You know how these people were treated, some of them. Trying to say, hey, I'm going to be safe here. Let's reverse the issue. Let's think about the good old days. And did I say the good old days? The days of, or shall I say, the rhetoric times of apartheid. When our forebears left this country because they were hunted or tortured by the government of their time because of their ideology. They went to some of these countries. So you must spare a thought for that, the countries that welcome them as well. While you're saying, right, you're undocumented,

Leave in peace. You don't have to raise a hand to someone for that. I don't feel a need to be beating. Lessons to be learned with what happened in Mose Bay. Because I read that people are arrested for what happened there. Justice closer to home. You can do these things as groups, but law is law. Justice will forever be justice. It's mob justice is people will are they? Yeah, we do these things of vigilantism and all that. But at the end of the day, whoever lifted his hand or do something to someone who takes someone's life, it's going to be one, two, or three people. It's not going to be the majority. Because most of the people, when they do this mob justice, they are being cheered on. There is a crowd there that is cheering them on. They're going to deal with those who lifted the hand, who took someone else's life. That's it. These are the things that we talk about with Charles Bergson right here. So, I'm talking to the audience. You might be you. You listen to us right now. Just know that there are South Africans who feel that your safety count as well. Things to be done the right way. If you have to go back to your country, repatriated and all, but you must feel safe, you go back. We hope when you're there, you're not going to feel tortured and feel like, hey man, you don't know. Where else to turn? We started this program with two songs, United in Love, and the one say Africa, Africa. We need to have these dialogues, African brothers and sisters, to have a better understanding of other people's situation so that we can empathize with them, bring solutions, but not to kill them. That shouldn't even be something to consider. 24 minutes away from 6 o'clock. The main event it is. We treat every segment, every session, as if it is our last. That is the goal. And of course, we trust that you're safe. Now, this is for everyone. Yeah, I did mention this earlier. Have yourself a safe weekend. We're still going to continue with the program. Take a bit of your spot. And some of the news that we can manage to put together right here. As we try everything in our mind to say, it should be game over to gender-based violence. Don't distract us because we want to channel all our energies towards that. Gender-based violence, say no to that. Femicide, no to that. And other social ills. Corruption in the country. Those are the things. Let's channel that. We're talking about this being a youth month. That should be top of the list. Coming up with solutions. Getting answers from the authorities. If they are failing, they must come out and say that, yes, we are failing youth. We have no other solutions. Nothing else like that. That's the things. You know what, family? Let me just talk music right now. Musically, we're going to listen to this one. It is something from Bruno Mars, I Just Might.

0: Mark Alex and Telly Brothers, quick baby, come and play. Right, it's only 13 minutes still, so there is no time to play, just to wrap things up. But before I do that, I believe this is important.
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0: Right, hey, things are not looking good here. How is it me, Ted, premature to say this after 6 overs, 43-2 for the ladies, the Proteas, the ICC Women's T20 World Cup, Australia, 107-2-8 after 20 overs. The ladies now need 130 runs in 84 balls to win. Current run rate 7.17. Required run rate is 9.29. They could do it. 6th over, 14 to go, I believe. It's possible for the ladies. The 2026 ICC Women's T20 World Cup is the 10th edition of the ICC Women's T20 World Cup, being hosted by England and Wales. The cricket board started yesterday and it will end on the 5th of July. Right, that is next month. Yeah, we're talking about that. The Proteas playing today. Hope they will do well. Their next match is on Wednesday, the 17th of June, against Pakistan, 7:30 SA time. Then if you miss that one, you must follow this one on Sunday, next week Sunday, the 21st of June, against India, 3:30 SA time. Then other games that are coming up, and we're not here next week, right? We can talk about this one on Thursday, the 25th of June, hosting in Netherlands. Oh, rather, playing against Netherlands, 7:30, because this game is in English, not like they're playing in South Africa. Right, on the 28th, we'll be here on the 27th. Because we're only missing next week, they will be playing against Bangladesh. We'll be able to talk about that one, 11:30. Right, we'll have those results, know where the girls are after the other matches that I've just mentioned. Bafana lost on Thursday. Their next encounter now is on Thursday, Metro against Sheikh. Yeah, that is the next match for them. But Bafana, that game is against Czechia. It's at 6:00 SA time. That is the Group A match. Then they will face Korea on Thursday, a week after next, 3 a.m. SA time. Whew, you have to wake up for that one. At the moment, they're at the basement after their match against South Korea. No point for them. They considered 2 goals. And Czechia, by virtue of having a goal, even though they lost 2-1 to South Korea, who are at number 2 at the moment, and Mexico number 1. That is now the World Cup that is happening. I'm one of those who are going to support all the African teams, and we have 10 of them in this tournament. That is the World Cup, which has been like crazy, as you can expect, especially what is happening with the US. And I commented in one of these, they blocked me. Fine. But it was nothing political anyway. I was talking about the World Cup. Come on. Anyway. Let's go crazy, forget about me. That is the story there. In case you're wondering about the URC, the final is next week, Friday. Bulls, that is playing in the final against Leinster. That match is at 8:30. I'm really not comfortable with the fact that they're playing away from home against Leinster. Oh, it would have been nice to play home, right? Loftus first fault. But it says 8:30 on Friday. Hoping Bafana will do well on Thursday. Then the Bulls do well on Friday. It's got to be something to celebrate, say. A reason to party, an excuse to party. Can you believe it? Right. And the ladies, the Proteas as well, doing well on their side. That would be nice. Telling you, yesterday games in the route, soccer, club rugby, and I mentioned that next week Saturday we're not here because SWD Eagles will be hosting a Falke. That is next week Saturday, so that is now that one. Out of town, whatever happened to that match? Yeah, they played against Leopards today. They won that match by 44-38. 38 to Leopards, 44 to the Eagles, doing what they do best. Yell as Easters, right? Eagles, that is. So next week, the tails will be up. That's it. So that is the story when it comes to that one, the Currie Cup First Division. That's what we shared with you today. Family, thank you ever so much for your time. And Heavenly Father, for the blessings you bestowed upon my life, and to all those who contributed, that is like from the weather desk in Cape Town, Henny Hrobla, Dr. Asanda Fatui, Attorney Michael Bragan, Prof. Theo Fender, and of course, we had the pleasure of having a conversation with Tabo Tibo September. We're coming with this one a week after next. I'm not giving you even going to say God willing, because I know that we will be here and under a weight of his care. No doubt about that one. Take a very good care of yourself, so will you? Yeah? Do you have a choice? Let me just see. Are you okay? By raise of hands? No, forget about my craziness. Let's leave you with this one, even though I'll fade it away when time comes. Sinach with this song called Enough For Me, accompanied by Sumisola.

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In the words of late and former President Dr. Nelson Mandela, education is the most powerful weapon which you can use to change the world. 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The School's Hour with Roger Jacobs, an informative, empowering, and educational show. We pay homage to the parents, current and retired educators and professionals in the field for their role in shaping the future generation. 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For more information and inputs, send it to Roger on 083-449-2047. 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

party started. 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This ain't Gucci, this is Prada, darling. 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

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The shower when you're singing it, better than Beyonce. 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You know it's got a little ring to it, and really when I think of it, growing up I didn't ever see marriages. 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Looking like

Eden Jazz with Castrolly Hollow for the cool in you. I like the way it flows. Its beats and rhythm always echoes and leaves us asking for more.

That is why I tune in every Monday evening between 10 and 12 midnight, right here on Eden FM. Eden Chase with Castro Liholo for the cool in you.

taught how to do down crazy. Lights out, I'm so lit. 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I won't stop till you finish. You never felt love till a gangster get up in it. Dream.